0: million tons, down 19% from last year. It's the fourth in a row below the long-term average. Wine Australia says the result reflects both seasonal pressures and a broader response to changed consumer demand. Turning to sport, Spain is through to the final of the FIFA World Cup. The country defeated France 2-0 in the first semi-final this morning. Mikel Oyarzabal opened the scoring in the 22nd minute via a penalty. Pedro Porro doubled the lead in the 58th minute. Spain's final opponent will be determined tomorrow when England take on reigning champions Argentina in the second semi.
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Well, you can imagine him standing in front of a packed house in Madison Square Garden and singing the hell out of that song and everyone lapping it up. And good morning, it's Jeff with you on your live and local show. Time is nearly 12 minutes past 10. Temperature actually has disappeared. I'll say it's 8 degrees heading to 11, but a lovely sunny morning. It was a little cool earlier on, though. I was walking around Cook Park earlier with Frankie the Wonder Dog, and I was thinking, mighty cool, but a lot better now, and lovely and warm in the studio here. So this is a different program today, only in the sense that, I mean, I'm in the studio, and you're out there listening. I hope you enjoy it, but we're going to do a Frank Sinatra, Dean Martin, a Sammy Davis, kind of special today. I've got other music with me as well, but we'll have a focus on those guys. They were fantastic entertainers. They were different. They worked together. They were successful in their own right and often appeared in Las Vegas. Well, there's a big story attached to each and every one of them. But in the meantime, we'll let the music tell the stories. Here's something from Old Blue Eyes Is Back, and then we'll work our way through the other guys. I've got a bit of comedy stuff as well from those fellas.

Nancy got together with Dad and did Something Stupid, which was a very successful tune for those father and daughter duo. And before that, From Old Blue Eyes is back. You're So Right for What's Wrong in My Life. It's a nice idea, isn't it? When that album came out, it had an interval in playing and recording, and a lot was on the line in the sense of reputation and, you know, whether his voice was as good as it had been previously. And I remember reading about the recording of the album. It's a long time ago, but I can still remember. And some of the songs he did in one take. He just went into the studio, the musos were all in there, the best of the best musicians and orchestration and so forth, and just did the song and then left again straight away. And he was prepared, he was red hot, and he was loved. When he came to Australia one time, he wasn't loved so much, but eventually that was resolved. Anyway, that's another story, and maybe we'll talk about that another time. We'll move over to Dean Martin now, who was as successful, though at the end his voice became quite weak and he couldn't perform, and in the last tour he was replaced, sadly, and had a few issues along the way, personal issues. One of his sons was killed in an aeroplane accident. I recall he was in like a reserve Air Force, and the poor fellow died in a crash, and I think it broke Dean up and he never got over it. He used to make fun of his marriage to Jeannie, but always encouraged viewers on the TV show to send us cards and letters, which I think people genuinely did. But it was a nice thing to do, and it was a light-hearted fun. Anyway, a couple from Dean, probably three. They're not very long songs from that time frame. Here's the first one.

0: I'm a face without a name, just walking in the rain, going back to Houston, Houston, Houston, going back to Houston, Houston, Houston.
1: Well, three from Dino, and the three I chose to start the show, Houston, I Will, and You're Nobody Till Somebody Loves You. Now, Dean at one point had a very popular television show. We used to see it in Australia on a Sunday night. Our family used to watch it. We all enjoyed it, and it was a lot of light-hearted fun and great entertainers. Dean at the end would always sing Everybody Loves Somebody with Ken Lane on the piano, who, as I recall, partly wrote that tune. Apparently, even though he played being drunk, he never was on the set. He did all his shows sober. It was just the act to appear to be slightly inebriated, but it was still all in good fun. Dean was also a fairly significant dramatic actor when given the opportunity, although mostly he's remembered for being Matt Helm, which is, I suppose, poking fun at the James Bond type characters. He did do other things as well. He was pretty well known for his golfing ability. Actually, when I think about it, Frank Sinatra was also cast at one point, although there was some question mark over the casting itself, but was given the opportunity to play a very dramatic role and did it very well. But Dean was known for his dramatic acting as well as his humorous work, and separately when he was paired up with Jerry Lewis, I mean, there was a whole different thing they did there, both on the stage and on the screen. And there's a lot of stories in that part of their lives. Well, the temperature's still not back, so I think it's around 10 degrees. Everything's disappeared. That's all right. It's a nice day. The sun's out, we know that much. All right. Sammy Davis. For me, the most gifted all-round entertainer ever. Could do it all, and he had to deal with prejudice, colour of his skin, and the prevailing attitudes towards people of colour in America at the time, and not just there, but particularly there, given that's where he was mostly known. But anyway, it's a fantastic singer, dancer, raconteur, could tell a joke really well. And here he is.

0: Say, Frank.
1: What is it, Sam?
0: Would you do me a favor?
1: What do you want now?
0: Would you mind just taking it one more time?
1: From the top?
0: No, from the ending.
1: Wonderful.

0: the fabulous Sammy Davis Jr. And I Gotta Be Me, What Kind of Fool Am I, and a duet with Frank, Me and My Shadow, from the Rat Pack era. Well, I hope you're enjoying this special to our Dean Martin, Sammy Davis, Frank Sinatra special. We're about 40 minutes into the first hour, and there's a lot of material to play. There's a lot of memories. I hope you're enjoying the songs that you remember. If you've never heard these songs before, I hope you enjoy them for the first time. But for all the slightly older listeners, you'll be across, I would think, everything I'm playing today. And hopefully you're singing along. I'm finding myself having great memories of the songs and the artists. Sammy Davis used to come to Australia fairly regularly in his the middle part of his career, I suppose it was. He'd be on the Don Land Show whenever he was in Australia. And I remember seeing him live in a small venue once. It was something else. It was so good. I actually had tickets to see Frank once, and I hurt myself playing football on the day of the concert and couldn't go. I had my leg in plaster. And I had to give the ticket to a friend who enjoyed it, but I never got to see him. And Dean, no, never got a chance to see him. Anyway, watched the TV show a fair bit. Now, from the Sands Casino in Las Vegas, here are Frank and Dean doing a medley.
1: Let's sing some songs.
2: Hey, my salad.
1: Damn fool.
3: Scott, did
4: that's
3: you
4: the Kitty album.
1: All righty.
4: Look at this. I'm not only an if act, I got to handle all the props.
1: Well, they're on. They're on your side, Frank, baby.
4: A little present we got from Sammy Davis when we opened the other night. He gets. Nice shade.
1: Okay, what star you're falling, buddy? Get them camels off my lawn.
4: Can you make it alone?
1: Yeah, I'm all right.
4: All day, all night, what a job. I just found out that Mr. Clean's a dirty
1: slob. Oh, stop it, sort of slob. What the hell's the matter? You're going, I thought you were going to do some
4: just
1: nice
4: trying to
1: songs.
4: Have a little fun, folks.
1: That's all.

0: out of her shoes.
1: You sing that like you believe it.
0: Oh, there's nothing else to believe.

0: Brother. You made me love you. I didn't want to do it. You woke me up to do it.
1: Why twice?
0: I took a second all. I was sleeping so nice and deep. Twice. Shook me like this.
1: Nothing.
0: I didn't even know her.
1: No. Send her over to my place, Daddy.
0: I can't go there.
1: Nothing could be finer than to shack up with a minor. La dee dee doo. Lights.
0: Nothing's more unnerving than to wake up next to Ivy. That was the chick's name.
1: Sure, with the mustache. Beautiful dreamer.
0: He found it. It took him a little while, but he found it.
1: I dream on and on. I dream in my bed.
0: No, he wouldn't.
1: And I dream in the John. Okay, how you want me
0: dream
1: to say
0: in
1: it?
0: The John?
1: What do you want me to dream? I dream in the Pete? It's got to be John. I dream in the Pete. That's wrong. That's not good. For God's sake. It's like I dream in the Sam. That's not good. Put it back in the Sam. Just trying to have a little fun, folks. That's all.
0: Excuse me.
2: Oh, boy.
1: I'm dancing with tears in my eyes. 'Cause the girl

0: He chased her up a tree.
1: Oh, what are you shouting about? We got the job. We can work here anytime we want. Yes.
2: Do you know how lonely it's going to be here Monday, Daddy?
1: There was nobody driving, officer. We're all in a back seat.
2: Sure we were.
3: Yeah, I was caught last night. He said, walk that white line. I said, I ain't walking that white line unless you put a net under it.
4: She may be weary. Women do get weary wearing the same shabby dress.
1: Did I tell you about this new cigarette I've been trying?
3: What is it?
1: LM.
3: LM, what's that?
1: That's a long mother.
3: Long mother. How come it's got all them filters?
1: Triple filter on it. It's a new one. I've been trying it out. What? It's to avoid cancer, but you could get a hernia trying to draw the smoke.
3: Get that thing in.
4: And when she's weary.
3: He goes right on. Don't you think
1: the Italian Henny Youngman, don't fool with me.
4: Get her another shabby dress.
3: Oh, yeah.
0: I look on the Jordan and what I see.
4: What do you see?
0: Mrs. Jordan.
3: Just trying to have a little fun, folks.
1: So was Jordan.
3: Hold that.
1: I'm sorry.
4: What is this thing called love?
3: Man, if you don't know, then we're all dead, I'll tell you that.
0: Did you ever see a jujitsu?
3: Well, I did.
2: Oh. I mean, what is it?
5: What is it? Now listen, fair is fair.
2: Yes?
5: Would you like...
2: Integration, integration.
5: Would you like it if I said, did you ever see a wopsicle?
3: Hold it. Just you hold it.
5: I ain't gonna hold it, Whitey. Let him hold it.
1: Well, as I live and breathe, Sammy Davis Jr.
3: Hey, how are you, pal?
1: When'd you get to town, Sam?
3: I'd like to thank the NAACP for this wonderful trophy.
5: Will you put me down?

0: Have a drink, Smokey baby. That's kind of dark, isn't it? That one? Ah! Oh, hey.
1: It's been a long time since I cut an Italian.
0: How come we wear pants and he wears leotards all the time?
2: Well, we'll leave the guys there, but that was the type of fun they had when they were on stage at the Sands Casino way, way back. And some of the comments these days probably wouldn't be reused. Nevertheless, that was the era for the type of on-stage discussions they had, but it was all in good fun. I think mostly it was in good fun. I think at times, actually, it might have crossed the line as far as Sammy was concerned, but he kept a grin on his face and, as a true professional, stuck with it. All right, well, we'll move on to... It's 10:50, by the way, and the temperature's come back on the computer, so that's good. 7.5 degrees heading to 11 today. We'll play one of the more traditional Frank Sinatra songs now.

me. I get a kick, though it's clear to me, you obviously don't adore me. I get no

Well, that one's called Not Enough Indians. And before that, I get a kick out of you. So one from Dean, one from Frank. And we'll do a few more Sammy Davis ones after the 11 o'clock news and sponsor break, which is coming up. Oh, so the temperature's gone again, but I'd say it's 8 degrees, heading to 11, a beautiful sunny morning. And hope you're enjoying the Dean Martin, Frank Sinatra, Sammy Davis music today. Just something different from me. All right, we'll go to our news and sponsor break, and then we'll be back. Won't be long.

0: Radio News.
1: Hello, I'm Laura Devoy. The federal opposition leader has criticised the government's plan to establish an Office of AI. Anthony Albanese will lay out a national regulation framework for artificial intelligence in a speech at the University of Sydney today. The office will sit within the Department of Prime Minister and Cabinet and will help coordinate the design of new Australian standards. But Angus Taylor says AI could bring great opportunities to Australia.
2: There are threats. But there are also opportunities to create jobs, to drive rising incomes, to secure our country. But it seems that the only jobs the government is going to create with AI in this country is in the Prime Minister's office.
1: Solar and onshore wind are the backbone of a least cost future electricity system, according to a new report. Shannon Kirkwood has more.
3: The CSIRO and Australian Energy Market Operators GenCos 2025-26 final report shows electricity generation costs are expected to continue falling in the near term, while fossil generation technology costs are increasing. It says renewables, supported by storage, remain the lowest cost generation investments for Australia's future electricity system to achieve net zero. Under a net zero scenario, solar and onshore wind are projected to supply 93% of electricity by 2050. The modelling also shows gas technologies will contribute around 3-7% of generation.
1: The University of Melbourne says it received multiple reports staff and students felt intimidated by protest and encampment activity on campus. Pro-Palestine protesters set up an encampment on the Parkville campus in late April 2024, which was dismantled after about a week. Professor Glyn Davis is now the interim vice-chancellor but did not work at the university at the time. He told the Royal Commission into Anti-Semitism and Social Cohesion about the nature of staff and students' complaints.
4: My understanding from the reports is a large presence of protesters in the middle of the campus and lots of chants and singing and waving of banners and so on, and regular marches off the encampment towards a central administrative building of the university made people nervous about their safety.
1: Kuwait says it's responding to hostile missile and drone attacks, while air raid sirens have also sounded in Bahrain. Iran has, in recent days, targeted American military sites in both countries in retaliation for US strikes on Iranian sites. The US launched another round of strikes earlier this morning and resumed its blockade of the Strait of Hormuz. The Tasmanian government says it has secured important commitments from the owner of the Bogues Brewery site. The 145-year-old site in Launceston is set to close by November, with all production to shift to the mainland. But in a statement this morning, Premier Jeremy Rockliffe says Kirin has reinforced its commitment to explore small batch opportunities with Tasmanian brewers. He says the company has also provided in-principle support to explore in good faith the state's proposal to purchase the site. 16 and 17-year-olds in the UK are set to be subjected to an overnight social media curfew. Reports suggest apps like Instagram, TikTok and YouTube won't be able to be used by that cohort between midnight and 6am, although users will be able to opt out of the default setting. Prime Minister Sir Keir Starmer is set to make the announcement tonight or early tomorrow. Turning to sport, Collingwood defender Billy Frampton has been cleared to play against Carlton on Saturday. The AFL Tribunal downgraded his one-match suspension for rough conduct to a fine.
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14: Yes, it is. And welcome back for the second hour of the program today. You're with Jeff on your live and local show, and I'm doing a Dean Martin, Frank Sinatra, Sammy Davis special. But I will play a few other songs to start the second hour. But before I do, I wanted to let you know about the Orange Readers and Writers Festival, which is coming up. And the organisers say, share captivating stories and inspiring conversations with fellow book lovers and brilliant authors at the 10th Orange Readers and Writers Festival. Hosted by Central Western Libraries, the festival will be held in the Conobolis from the 31st of July to the 1st of August and is designed to provide a winter escape as the temperature drops. Actually, it's not too bad today, is it? Orange Council's Recreation and Culture Committee Chair, Tammy Greenhouse, said it was a great opportunity to chase away the winter chill while gathering with like-minded book lovers. She goes on to say there's no better time to sit down with a good book than winter. This is a great way to bring regional New South Wales readers and writers together to share a love of reading and meet Australian authors. And to that end, the main festival event will be held from 10 a.m. to 4 p.m. on Saturday the 1st of August with five guest authors, including special guest Chris Hammer, who's known for, well, I suppose Scrublands is the one that got him noticed, although he had a pretty substantial career as a journalist before he wrote Scrublands. But it was a great success, and it was turned into a TV series, which was broadcast on one of the pay-to-view channels. He also wrote Treasure and Dirt. He's written more than those two. And that one, by the way, is going to premiere on the ABC. What's the date today? The 15th, I think, this week. It premieres on the ABC on July 19. So that's good for him and for the lovers of Chris Hammer's work. And he has many, many fans now. Also, Cynthia Banham, in conversation with Mariana Saron, Mother Shadow, Sam Guthrie, The Peak, Meredith Jaffe, The Importance of Being Delilah, No, Delia it is, rather. And Sue Williams, The Duke's Secret. The winners of the 2026 Banjo Paterson Writing Awards will also be announced by Mayor Tony Mileto at 11 a.m. on the same day. If you want to get an early bird ticket, they're $80. And that is up until July the 20th, after which tickets will cost $95, and you can book online on the Council's website, I believe. Anyway, Chris Hammer's been very successful with his work, and he would definitely be the star of the show. But all the other authors will be worth hearing, and if you're into books and you like reading and you know those authors, I'm sure it's a good one to get along to. All right, it's 10 minutes, nearly 11 minutes past 11. We'll play something, as I said, from another array of singers and artists, just to break the second hour up a bit, and then we'll go back to Frank and Dean and Sammy Davis.

It's a Heartache, Bonnie Tyler. And before that, well, we had a bunch of really good songs. We had Marilyn McCoo and Billy Davis Jr., who teamed up after Marilyn McCoo left the Fifth Dimension. You Don't Have to Be a Star to Be in My Show. Also, we had the one and only Phoebe Snow with Every Night. I played one from Peck Clark. Just a bunch of great songs. Hope you like them. Now, I was talking about Dino and Jerry Lewis earlier on in the first hour, and how they met up and how they ended up making it work. When they first got together, the people didn't like what they were doing. They had scripted gags, and there was no sort of free form to their act, and people didn't like it, and the club that they worked for at the time didn't like it either. So they said, you know, get your act together, no pun intended, or you're out. Anyway, they went from having a scripted arrangement to doing it completely free form with Lewis clowning around and mucking up Dean's songs deliberately and dropping plates and pretending to be a waiter or a busboy or whatever. And the people really got off on it, and as did they, and they became very successful. They also were on the radio. They had a radio show for quite a few years, and they got into doing all sorts of things. They made a few movies. Actually, they made quite a few movies together. Then separately, they made movies. They broke up after being together for about, I'd say, about 10 years, I think it was. They did have a few occasions where they were able to revisit being together on stage. One time, one was sick and the other one replaced them on stage, I think at a Las Vegas show. There was also a telethon at one point where they met up again at the behest of Frank Sinatra, who was like the MC of the telethon, as I recall. And it was just some times when they were able to forgive each other for the disharmony they had in their lives towards the latter stage of things, and particularly when Dean was towards the end of things and Jerry went to visit him, and I guess they made good then. Before I go, I've got a few of the radio play things in my kit today. I'll play one. They're not very long, or some of them are long, but I'll just play one short one. But before I do, I'll play this one.

0: Oh, one of the great Barry Manilow tunes. I Made It Through the Rain, and I'm sure he's going to sing that one this week in Vegas when he plays his show there. And because I've been talking about Vegas, I just decided to play another Manilow tune. I did play a couple during the course of the week, as I recall. Now, back to Martin and Lewis and how it came to be. I sort of briefly touched on how they first met. In 1946, they were appearing on the same bill at the Havana Club, and Jerry was doing stand-up comedy and Dean was doing his crooning. The two began visiting each other's acts and disrupting each other's performances with gags and lunacy. The audience liked it, and this pleased the club owner, and the act became born, if you like, and it happened from there. They became huge in terms of the nightclub attraction business in America. And it was a little bit later, it was actually in December 1948, when Dean and Jerry recorded a pilot radio show with guest Lucille Ball. And the pilot was picked up, and in 1949, the first incarnation of Martin and Lewis radio show ran for 40 weeks. So a little bit of that for you. At the time, critics were slightly, let's say, slighted by circumstance, because they thought it was a much better thing to see live rather than hear it on the radio. But nevertheless, it still worked, and the guy still did it. However, Variety called the show one of the most hilarious 30 minutes on the radio. The show lasted until 1953, when the shadow of television proved too strong, and the guys, of course, did move into TV and did movies, and in fact, they did it all. And I think in the late 40s through the mid-50s, they were the most successful, maybe the highest paid entertainers at the time. All right, to that end, Martin and Lewis on the radio.
1: Yes, folks, it's that new comedy team, Dean Martin and Jerry Lewis, who last week broadcast their first radio show over NBC. We find them now still somewhat dazed and awed by it all, sitting in their apartment poring over their newspaper reviews and fan mail.
2: Hey, Dean, did you read what it says about us in this paper?
3: What does it say, Jerry?
2: All the columns said you were great. In this newspaper clipping, just listen to what this critic says about me. Jerry Lewis is one of our newer comedians, and in my opinion, he's a very funny and had a nose. Oh. Anybody, the very playful. Wow.
3: Well, what'd he say?
2: He thought I was awful.
3: Oh, Jerry, snap out of it. It's just one man's opinion.
2: But how did he think I was so bad? I'm loaded with talent. Gee, I can tell poems like, "There was an old man named McGill, who ran up and down every hill. When someone inquired, 'Don't that make you feel tired?' he said, 'Nah.'" And I can tell jokes. On the way to the studio tonight, I met a botanist.
4: Really, Jerry? A botanist? What does a botanist do?
2: He says I'm botan. And I can do imitations, too. A seal.
4: Girl seal.
2: Boy and girl seal. And I can sing, too.
4: Give me the road, the wide, winding highway. That's where I'll throw.
3: Hi,
4: the beat, no byway.
3: Hi,
4: I'll
3: Jerry.
4: Travel along.
3: Jerry.
2: You know something, Dean?
3: What?
2: The critic was right.
3: Look, Jerry, forget what the critic said.
2: No, Dean, I'm only in your way. You should have a classy-looking partner instead of me. Look at me, skinny, undernourished, homely, awkward, slumped over, no chest. I'm a mess.
3: No, Jerry, you're not a mess. Why, you're handsome, well, you're manly, you're fascinating. You know, I never realized what a mess you really are.

he sings that one beautifully. Love is a tender trap. Well, we're nearing the end of the program today. Back tomorrow between 9 and 11 with a regular show. Hope you've enjoyed that we've done something a little bit different today. It is 11:49 nearly. Just a notch over 9 degrees, heading to 11. A lovely sunny morning. Well, I'm going to play you one more from Sammy Davis, probably the most popular tune he ever recorded, although he had many fine songs, many fantastic songs, many really great ones. But this one exemplifies the type of artist he was.

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1: Hello, I'm Laura Devoy. US President Donald Trump has threatened to blow up bridges and power plants in Iran unless negotiations resume. US forces today launched another round of strikes on Iranian targets. Tehran has responded by targeting American military sites in Kuwait and Bahrain. It comes after both sides accused the other of violating the Memorandum of Understanding. Speaking on American Fox News, Mr. Trump said the US would look to target energy facilities next week.
2: Next week it gets really bad for them because next week comes the power plants. Next week comes the bridges. We're going to knock out all their power plants. We're going to knock out all their bridges unless they get to the table and negotiate.
1: A parliamentary inquiry into racism, hate and violence directed at Aboriginal and Torres Strait Islander people is underway in Darwin. The Joint Standing Committee on Aboriginal and Torres Strait Islander Affairs is hearing from Aboriginal community representatives as well as justice groups. CEO of Larrakia Nation, Michael Rotimer, has told the hearing he too has experienced racism and discrimination. He says the impact is far-reaching.
3: It affects people's health, education, employment, housing, mental well-being and their confidence to participate fully in Australian society. It also affects trust in institutions, a person's sense of identity and belonging, and ultimately the opportunities available for future generations.
1: Researchers say relocating native species, gene editing invasive pests, and replacing livestock production with lab-grown meat are some things Australia may have to do to ensure the country remains livable. Shannon Kirkwood has more.
4: Scientists from Macquarie University have examined the deep environmental, technological, and societal challenges confronting Australia. They predict the nation may face unprecedented conservation decisions to ensure Australians can live into the 22nd century. They may include relocating native species and gene editing invasive pests to deliberately create ecosystems better suited to the conditions of the future, and replacing livestock production with lab-grown meat and dairy products to free up grazing land for ecosystem restoration.
1: Tasmanian voters are being asked to have a say on an electoral name change ahead of the next federal election.
5: The electorate of Franklin is proposed to be named in honour of Tonga Longata, a prominent Aboriginal leader and warrior in Tasmania during the 1800s. His name was put forward a few times through the phases of public consultation. If adopted, this will be the first time in Tasmania's history that an electorate will be named after an Indigenous person.
1: The Electoral Commission has also announced proposed boundary changes detailed earlier this year have largely been adopted. The AEC says the redistribution will result in more than 27% of Tasmanians, or 114,000 people, changing electorate at the next federal election. Adelaide Crows player Josh Worrell has been reported for aggravated driving without due care and failing to present to police within 90 minutes after allegedly hitting a pedestrian while driving last week. Police say a 29-year-old man sustained injuries and was taken to hospital by the driver. Worrell will be summoned to appear in court at a later date. Turning to sports, Spain is the first nation through to the final of the FIFA World Cup after a 2-0 win over France this morning. The goals were scored by Mikel Oyarzabal and Pedro Porro. It's the second time Spain has qualified for the final. It won the tournament in 2010. The nation's opponent will be either England or Argentina, who will face off in the second semi-final early tomorrow.
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And welcome to Chimes. I'm Paul Gough. Great to have your company as we bring you the best in jangling guitar pop on the mighty, super mighty 2SER in Sydney. And then right across the country as well, thanks to the Community Radio Network. And I've had some wonderful correspondence recently from Perth. There's an amazing email I'll try and dig out and read out for you in just a moment. A listener who's in the South Pacific, but is from the Northern Climes. A special shout out coming up, an apology because it was one of the emails that went into my, never to be found box, but I managed to find it. What have I got for you on the show today? Well, I'm going to dig back in a moment to the great release from Mod Lang, who channeled the spirit of Big Star, etc. Speaking of Star, we'll go to the Hanging Stars out of the UK, beautiful jangly Americana. We'll hear something from their new album and something from the album before that, because their last two releases have been absolutely cracking. The Boorah's Band out of Perth, brand new track. You know what it's going to be like. Country boogie with a great vibe to it. And I'll introduce you to a wonderful new to me anyway, group out of Rhode Island in the US called Sea Garden. That's all coming up on this edition of Chimes. But let's start with Mod Lang, their Borrowed Time album. Their debut from a group out of Detroit, an absolute killer for 2026, I've got to say. And this is one of those records that, as I say, channels the 60s, their love of Big Star, and you can hear them almost like a young Big Star, re-listening to the Raspberries and the Beatles. All of those elements are rubbing off onto them, but overall, they sort of weld together with a deep love of absolutely fun rock and roll. Yes, great melodies, ringing guitars, punchy bottom end, everything you want and more from Mod Lang. This track is In Advance.

really great follow-up, I thought, to Mod Lang there. A group out of the UK called Picture House, and looking at their image, they're a duo. So I guess you would say a bedroom band. They look like... I'm looking at another release of theirs, which has got a series of photos, and I thought it was them in love. But I think they've just sort of found... You know when you can go to those old do-it-yourself photo booths, if you remember what they were like? They still exist. But it's a collection of photos that I think they have discovered that have been left behind. Anyway, Picture House's brand new single, which isn't even up on their Bandcamp page as yet. They're from the UK. It's called Rose Tinted. Great, dreamy pop. And they say they mix elements of shoegaze, synth pop and new wave in there. All up to me, it sounds pretty damn good. From the excellent album, if you don't have it yet, please go and grab it in some way, shape or form. Mod Lang's Borrowed Time. You won't be disappointed. And a favourite track of mine of theirs, In Advance, from the mighty Mod Lang. This is Chimes, heard first on the mighty 2SCR. And right across the country, thanks to the Community Radio Network. Now to an excellent group that have been around since the mid-2000s. Out of Northern London, Kate Gibson, Matt Ashton, Lewis Young and Gareth Jones make up the group The Leaf Library. And they are really interesting because they channel everything from krautrock to jangle pop within all of their releases. But this, their most recent album called After the Rain, Strange Seeds, is absolutely fantastic. I've got to tell you, right from the opening track called Colour Chart to the closing track, There Was Always a Golden Age, this is something you're really going to love because there's just this incredible layering of beautiful sounds that all come through, as you know, jangling guitars, but lots of other things happening within the mix that gives it a classic kind of feel. So from the Leaf Library, we'll hear Catch Up Isabel, and then one of my favourite groups, and their song in no way related other than the name Isabel. But first up, here's The Leaf Library.

You always have groups in your heart that you say, gee, I wish I'd seen them live. And mine would have to be Unrest, an indie rock group out of Washington. It was one of the brainchilds of Mark Robinson, who runs the Teen Beat label and has released so much great music. But his love, dedication to the great jangling pop out of the UK of the early 80s, and that started him off. But he's blended that with, because his initial offerings were much more driven by the sounds of his town, hardcore music. But I love how Unrest over time developed into something absolutely gorgeous. That from Unrest's first, I'd say, successful album, in the sense of it was released on 4AD. They had a lot of stuff released on their own imprint prior to that. But Imperial FFRR is just one of those albums. Go and get that in Perfect Teeth, and I promise you, you'll be very happy. Isabel is the name of the track from Unrest. And prior to that, we heard from the Leaf Library. That, I hope you'll agree, that's a really great sound that they have. And you can catch more Leaf Library on the excellent Pop Boomerang Volume 4. Now, I played you some of that a couple of weeks back, and I'm going to play you some more because it really is a great collection of sounds that channels on great Aussie jangle pop, indie rock, a whole bunch of stuff. But very fortunately for the label, they managed to reach out to the Leaf Library. Catch Up Isabel is the track I played for you. You are listening to Chimes on the Mighty 2SER and right across the country thanks to the Community Radio Network. Now, I often ask you to write to me, and my email address is chimes@2ser.com, chimes@2ser.com. And I think it's because I might have changed the way I get my emails, that a lot of them kind of went missing, and I'm really sorry for that. And here's an email that got to me in May, so it's been a little while, and I want to read it out because I'm hoping that you're still listening, Matty. Matty is a part of a group called Bubblegum Theory, and I have a funny feeling I have played Bubblegum Theory because the name's familiar, out of Finland. Anyway, he writes to me, "Dear Mr. Goff," which I always find amusing. I mean, just call me Paul, but I appreciate, Maddie, your correspondence. "I've only just recently discovered your show and have enjoyed listening through your archive. I'm currently staying in Fiji, where my unreliable broadband connection seems to have a higher tolerance for Australian community radio jangle pop than for my usual streaming services. Thank you for some great tunes that have been the perfect pick-me-up after long days spent in archival research far away from my home in Finland. Hearing you speak of music ready or not quite ready for radio play on one of your older episodes made me determined to also promote my own music, Bubblegum Theory from Finland." Now, that should be a great cue to start playing Bubblegum Theory, but I'm going to play it next week for you, Maddie, okay? So I really want to say thank you so much for taking the time, and I think you're the winner of the furthest listener away from, not only away from home, but then away from listening to us on 2SER. I've had listeners from the UK, but I haven't had someone from Finland go to Fiji and then back. Anyway, thanks for the music so far, and I hope 2SER manages to overcome the current worries and your program stays on the air for many years to come. I'll remain a regular listener even after returning to North Europe." Isn't that lovely? The sense of community is just a wonderful thing, and that's the power of radio. It really is. It brings us together wherever we are. So, Maddie, thank you. I really appreciate you being there, and I will dig up Bubblegum Theory for the next time Chimes appears on the radio. I'm going to play now the music of the excellent Hanging Stars, who have released quite a few albums, but it was last year's, well, not last year, it's 2026 now, isn't it? It was 2024's Brilliant on a Golden Shore that blended jangle pop with country and touches of the Beatles. I guess you would say a nostalgic, beautiful sound. Well, they've done it again. They've got a brand new album out, which is fantastic, called Just a Day. And this continues the jangly, I guess, summery feel to what they're doing. For a group from the UK, bringing the sounds of the West Coast so magnificently is just fantastic to hear. And this latest album, Gerald Love of Teenage Fan Club co-produces it. So you know that it's got that stamp of, oh yeah, written all over it. This track is just fantastic. It's called Think I'll Be All Right. And it just slowly builds up, bubbles up with intensity as the track evolves, which is a great cue
for playing something from the album that I started talking about from 2024. I'll play for you I Need a Good Day. I think we all do. This is The Hanging Stars.

Hanging Stars there, and look, all their content's up on their Bandcamp site. Highly recommend them for the jangly country vibe that they offer. I played for you I Need a Good Day, and that was from their last album that came out, On a Golden Shore. And then we started out with brand new release out of their album Just a Day, the track Think I'll Be All Right. You are tuned to Chimes, heard first on the Mighty 2SCR right around the country, thanks to the Community Radio Network. Now, the Burras Band, we've been playing them on the program. I'm sure lots of other programs on 2SCR have as well, but right from that very first single, absolutely love what they're doing, taking on board elements of country rock and folk, all in that 70s vibe. Totally in the sort of Birds camp, but as the Birds had progressed from being 8 miles high back down to earth deep in the soil with their country leanings. So they've done it again. They've got a new single out, which is fantastic. I think they had one out earlier this year called Avon Valley, but this latest one I really, really like, and it's a bit of a longer tune, and I like the way it progresses. This is the Burras Band with High Tide.

That's a group I haven't heard from in such a long time. Been a fan of their music, I think, since the mid, like around 2014, 2015. They're called the Young Sinclairs, and this is their first release that's come out since 2019. Such a length of inactivity, yet they are nailing it when it comes to great psych pop. It's really, really fantastic. Cycles Turning is the name of the album. They started recording it in 2025 in one of the band members' attics on 8-track Tascam Porter Studio. And then slowly, as time went on, they got a bit of momentum, and finally Cycles Turning has seen the light of day. I played for you the track Emerald Green from that track. Also harnessing a little bit of the white noise pop of Jesus and Mary Chain mixed with a psychedelic cue. A lot of interesting sounds in there. Started out with the Burras Band, High Tide, and that's another ripper track from that group out of Perth. You're tuned to Chimes, heard first on the Mighty 2SER, right across the country, thanks to the Community Radio Network. Here's a group that you'll really enjoy, I reckon. I only discovered them this week, known for their great chiming guitars, a little bit of work on the keys. They are out of Providence, Rhode Island, and remind me of a couple of English bands that I can't put my finger on. I'll probably remember it as I'm listening, or maybe not. This was an early single, but it's now come out on their latest EP, in fact their debut EP, called Nothing Gold Can Stay. And this track, Liminal Space, I'll Save You, I think is a good introduction to this band. See if you like them. Sea Garden.

Joel Carr out of Clare in South Australia. We've spoken about him, I think, just last week with his group Tree Changers. But he's done so many other things under lots of different names. He's just a really busy and very creative guy. This is an EP that has come out under the name The Boltons. And, I mean, I could have sworn The Boltons were a group out of the UK when I first read this. But this is just fantastic. He really knows what he's doing. I've got to tell you, this is Joel in three-piece mode. And The Boltons was actually an earlier sort of idea that he had. So he's revived that and put his Tree Changers project to bed. This EP that's come out, or the latest single that's come out, he says it's from a recording session in May that took a decidedly 1,000 violins inspired turn. Well, that's the great group out of the UK from the mid 80s. And I have to say, Joel, I'm glad you've taken that little detour with your Boltons project. Just Paint Your Face is the name of the release. Just Paint Your Face is the name of the track I played for you. The title track of the release is called In Idle Romance, and that's up on Joel's Bandcamp page. Just look for The Boltons when you put in Bandcamp. You'll find it. Sea Garden before that. Five-piece out of the US, Rhode Island, and Liminal Space, I'll Save You. Well, I don't know if I'll save you, but I'll certainly be back next week with more jangly pop for you right around the country, thanks to the Community Radio Network. It's been great having your company.

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3: Hello, I'm Shannon Kirkwood. Prime Minister Anthony Albanese has detailed how a new Office of AI will help regulate the nation's AI uptake. Mr. Albanese has announced the new office within his department during a speech at the University of Sydney today. He also says a set of Australian standards for AI include expectations for AI data centres and will also deliver greater protections for Australian creatives.
4: Not everything produced in Australia is up for grabs. Not at all. Australian writers, musicians, artists and journalists must retain ownership and control of their work. Our laws will spell that out, plain as day.
3: A new report shows 1 in 7 Australian children are living with a mental health disorder, but a shortage of psychiatrists means they're not receiving help early enough. Laura Devoy has the story.
5: Current projections indicate for every 571 children expected to be living with moderate to severe mental illness, just one psychiatrist is available to treat them. The report by the Australian and New Zealand College of Psychiatrists found 50% of all mental health disorders emerge before the age of 14. It says early intervention is vital to ensure children are not in crisis when they first access help. The college is calling for urgent intervention to expand specialist capacity to ensure children can access care early before complexities and comorbidities set in.
3: The remaining US troops in Iraq are due to fully withdraw by the end of September. Iraq's Prime Minister Ali al-Zaidi and US President Donald Trump have made the announcement in Washington. Around 2,500 US troops had been deployed in the country carrying out counter-Islamic State operations, but that number has declined in recent months. A long-running study on young Australians is contradicting assumptions about youth disengagement. The longitudinal study of Australian children has followed two cohorts aged 19 to 20 and 23 to 24 for over two decades. The Australian Institute of Family Studies findings reveals 89% of respondents voted in the 2022 election, while just 1 in 10 felt they had a meaningful say in government decisions. The Institute's Kirsten Campbell spoke to National Radio News about the findings.
6: In an environment where we're worried more about social cohesion and social fragmentation, young Australians care deeply about the issues affecting their communities and society, but the ways they participate in civic life are evolving.
3: A regional Victorian community is reportedly without a fully functioning council. The ABC's reporting only two councillors remain at Hepburn Shire Council after multiple councillors were served with criminal charges brought by a private businessman. Upcoming meetings have been cancelled and will no longer go ahead, although bins will still be collected and libraries will remain open. The charges reportedly relate to allegations Hepburn Shire Council adopted its budget without certain financial documents. Turning to sport now, Sydney's Isaac Heaney says teammate Logan McDonald is good to go for Friday night's AFL contest against Adelaide at the SCG, having overcome a quad injury. In other news, Jay Polkinghorne will make his AFL debut for Geelong against St Kilda tomorrow night, and Spain will learn its opponent in the FIFA World Cup final tomorrow. Spain is the first nation through to the final after a 2-0 win over France this morning. England and Argentina will face off in the second semi-final early tomorrow.
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After Mick Dick's intro piece this week, we hear from more Aussies. Reggae hip-hop fusion band from the Gold Coast, The Wayward Sons, and from their forthcoming album. This is Melbourne's ska punk band, The Kitty Hawks, with The Devil's Offbeat. Thanks for tuning in.

you been wondering where we've been? Man, we've been around. Sitting on top of the world, that's where we've been. Wow, feels good to be back. Oh, we're gonna tell you a little something.

Aussies, the Wayward Sons with Sitting on Top of the World from their second album, Entropy to Empathy. And the Kitty Hawks with The Devil's Offbeat. Over the Island Echoes rhythm, this is Jamaica's Black Hero.

Kate Wilton on Jah Shine His Light from his new album Heights of Fire. Eye to Wear on Fella Fashion from his new Rasta in a Middle album. And Black Hero at the top with Liberate.

previously unavailable. Originally released in 1985 over the classic Real Rock Rhythm, this is the extended 12-inch mix of Rock and Dolly by the late Coco T. And before it, originally released in 1970, Horace Andy with the Roots Radics on Got to Be Sure. Up next, another newly released 12-inch mix, this time from Sugar Minute with Slime.

Jazz Roots and Reggae Show from their new album together called The Two and the One. You're listening to Athens-based artists, producer and DJ Blend Mishkin with musician Panos Dimitrakopoulos on Mirror City Rhythm. Before them, from his new EP Mutiny, Jamaican-born, France-based Zion Head with Fight for Our Rights. And back at the top, originally released on Sugar Minute's Buy Off the Bar album in 1983, the newly released 12-inch mix of Strictly Sensi with Sly and Robbie. Coming up next, some artists based in

produced with his longtime collaborator Tamal, with instrumental backing from his band Tribe, Marcus Gadd from his new album For All on Home and Where We Come From. Also from New Caledonia, this is multi-instrumentalist, singer and songwriter Fab I&I from his new album Connection.

connections. And seeing us out of the program this week, we're listening to the wonderful Brisbane-based artist Subset. From his latest release called Roots and Rhythms, this is Future Fossil. You've been tuned to the Roots and Reggae Show, broadcasting from Buckets Radio in Gloucester and heard across Australia courtesy of the Community Radio Network. I'm Sister Selector, and I'll catch you next week for another instalment of the program. 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
3: National Radio News.
4: Hello, I'm Shannon Kirkwood. The Prime Minister has announced a set of Australian standards for AI. In a speech at the University of Sydney, Anthony Albanese has outlined his government's approach to regulating the nation's AI uptake. The standards include expectations for AI data centres and protections for Australian creatives. He says no government can press pause on AI, so it's critical to get out in front of it.
5: If we set our national standards high, then I have every confidence that Australia can seize this moment and make it our own. We can make AI indeed stand for Australia's interests, and I hope to do so.
4: Meantime, Federal Opposition Leader Angus Taylor has criticised the plan to establish an Office of AI. It will sit within the Department of Prime Minister and Cabinet and help coordinate the design of those new standards.
6: There are threats. But there are also opportunities to create jobs, to drive rising incomes, to secure our country. But it seems that the only jobs the government is going to create with AI in this country is in the Prime Minister's office.
4: The University of Melbourne says it received multiple reports staff and students felt intimidated by protest and encampment activity on campus. Pro-Palestine protesters set up an encampment on the Parkville campus in late April 2024, which was dismantled after about a week. Professor Glyn Davis is now the interim vice chancellor, but did not work at the university at the time. He has described to the Royal Commission into Anti-Semitism and Social Cohesion the nature of staff and students' complaints.
7: My understanding from the reports is a large presence of protesters in the middle of the campus and lots of chants and singing and waving of banners and so on, and regular marches off the encampment towards a central administrative building of the university made people nervous about their safety.
4: There's been another presumed positive H5 bird flu detection. Australian Chief Veterinary Officer Dr. Beth Cookson says the sequencing of the virus in a petrel found at Lancelin Beach in Western Australia could not be determined, but WA authorities are treating the case as a positive as a precautionary measure. There have been 14 confirmed or presumed positive detections of H5 bird flu in Australia. All but one have been wild migratory seabirds. Dr. Cookson says there remains no evidence of any mass mortality events, and there are no detections in poultry or in Australia's agricultural production system. A WA-based program aimed at supporting people living with young onset dementia has received additional financial support. Motion by the Ocean is one of 17 community groups to receive a grant from Dementia Australia. It's for the Storytelling Through the Generations program. It takes people on trishaws along the Sorrento coastline where trained volunteers guide and share stories of local heritage and offer an opportunity for reminiscence. CEO and founder Alana Goderidge says the coastline is the perfect prompt for memories. And a photographic exhibition in Sydney is marking 20 years since the first women in league round. The Captains is on display at the Museum of Contemporary Art at Circular Quay. The photographs captured 12 NRLW players, one from each club, in a variety of poses alongside objects which connected to the game, which they cherished. And briefly, in sport, Spain is the first nation through to the final of the FIFA World Cup after a 2-0 win over France this morning. Spain will face either England or Argentina in the decider.
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0: Hello and welcome again to Lost in Science. This is half an hour or thereabouts of science on your radio or something else where you might be listening to our podcast. I am Stu, and on the show with me this week, I have Chris. How are you going, Chris?
1: How's it going, Stu?
0: Very good, very good. What science have you got to fill our half an hour with this week?
1: Well, Stu, you know, we are all kind of in a world now where we're worrying about, you know, artificial intelligence and these sort of things. But there is, it seems, another artificial life form on the horizon.
0: An artificial life form?
1: Yeah, that's right. Some scientists in America at the University of Minnesota Twin Cities have created an artificial cell that can grow and divide. It's just they've made it out of bits and pieces. And it's caused a bit of sensation. It's not alive. No one is actually saying it's genuinely alive. But how do you decide these things? So, yeah, I thought I would look at that.
0: Okay, that's very interesting. It's not alive, but it does some things that living things do. Is that kind of what they're getting at?
1: Yeah, kind of. They're basically trying to make life from scratch, I suppose, is what it's all about.
0: That's super, super cool research, and I have heard a little bit about it, but be interested to hear more.
1: Yes, we'll go into it and how the slightly controversial way that they have, I suppose, announced their results as well, which I'm sure you have some thoughts on.
0: Yeah, that did catch my attention as well, I've got to say, when I read this story. So I'm going to be talking about something which you may have heard people talk about, and that is carbon capture or carbon capture and storage as a means of reducing the amount of carbon dioxide going into the atmosphere from various industrial sources. And I've been doing a bit of reading about that, and I just wanted to sort of go through where it stands as a potential solution to greenhouse gas buildup and potentially avoiding climate change. Just briefly, there's a lot more talk about it than there is actual carbon capturing going on. So, but I just thought I'd go a little bit into, you know, what it could be doing and where it's at currently as an actual operational solution. Yeah. So that'll be coming up later in the show. So stay tuned.
1: Okay, yes, you are listening to Lost in Science. My name is Chris, and as I said in the introduction, I am talking about artificial life, or the closest thing we have so far. So this is something called a spud cell, S-P-U-D-C-E-L-L, that was announced recently. Said scientists from the University of Minnesota Twin Cities, led by biologist Kate Adamala, I hope I've pronounced her name right, have created these artificial cells by putting them together out of, bits and pieces. So there's been other previous attempts at creating artificial life forms where they do stuff like get, say, bacteria and remove bits and try to simplify them. They basically build, new cells out of existing cells. They tweak with them a lot. But this is actually just something made out of component parts, I suppose, to say the least. But using standard kind of, biological molecules and things.
0: So have they got DNA in there and that sort of thing? Is that where?
1: Okay. So the DNA, a couple ways of describing it, in their own thing, they talk about it having, 90,000 base pairs.
0: Okay.
1: But it's basically 36 genes in the DNA. There's like 9 separate DNA molecules with these 90,000 base pairs making up 36 genes. Yes, there is DNA. The cell itself is kind of just a lump of stuff, I suppose, enclosed by a kind of a membrane, like a fatty membrane, lipid membrane.
0: Yeah.
1: So it's not a conventional cell in that sense. This is why I guess we're saying it's not considered life, I suppose. Like, it's not a standard cell, and it can do stuff. Like, it can actually grow and divide, but not in the normal way that cells do that, and not in a sustainable way. So there's a lot of things it can't make a lot of its own kind of raw material itself, and it degrades after, I think, 5 divisions is what it would basically start to fall apart, essentially.
0: So is there's maybe an issue with it being able to, energy and things like that would be an issue, because it probably doesn't have organelles or, like mitochondria or all of the other things that an actual cell would have. So it can kind of do a little bit of it, but it runs out of puff, I guess.
1: Yeah. So, like, what it actually does is they're basically supplying it with, like I said, in, the materials it needs to grow and reproduce. What they do, they have other kind of little liposomes with the, say, other proteins and ribosomes and enzymes and things that this cell may need, and that it's capable of absorbing those liposomes. Kind of, so basically, they feed it this stuff, which is mostly the raw materials that it needs. And the way that it divides is also kind of non-standard. It builds up certain proteins on the surface of its membrane, and when they get, there's too many proteins there, the kind of they for it forces it apart, so to speak.
0: So it's
1: although apparently the biologist had to help it often as well in divide.
0: So it's not your usual mitosis cell division happening. It's a different process.
1: Absolutely not.
0: Yeah.
1: It's a different mechanism, I suppose. It's a much simplified mechanism. But and that itself is interesting, that this is kind of, even though it's made out of, like I said, fairly standard biological molecules, it's not operating in a standard way. It's kind of a human designed version of the way, mimicking the way that a cell would work. And as I said, it doesn't really last very long in terms of the genome in it. It doesn't survive very long. So it can't actually evolve in that sense, like a normal life would.
0: Yeah.
1: But they did try playing around with it. They gave some of them a genetic mutation that seemed to help them survive longer. And those ones were more successful at, I suppose, reproducing. And so they kind of demonstrated that you could get a kind of selection going on if you have a beneficial mutation.
0: Yeah.
1: But I mean, all what they've done is basically tweaked the gene and made it a bit more effective, and it lasted longer. So it's not really natural selection, but it's a kind of a human made copy thereof.
0: Yeah. So, and I mean, that's it's all really interesting though, because, it's a lot easier to study simplified models of things. So it's almost like a model of a simple organism rather than being a simple organism.
1: Essentially. And I suppose as they learn more, they can improve the way it works, or they could even potentially have life going in a different direction to what has actually evolved on Earth.
0: That's interesting that we could potentially have a parallel biology of manufactured biological things that aren't descended from other living things, which is kind of weird.
1: Yeah. And like with AI, that then raises all kinds of safety issues as well. If you were to artificially produce a new kind of life on this Earth that hasn't been here before, what are the safety controls on it? As I said, these current ones, they don't last very long. Mm. They're not any threat to anybody. Mm. But what the future holds, who can say? So again, I think you need some sort of regulation on this life.
0: Yeah, obvious, and there's got to be some ethical questions being raised as well. But I guess it's, but this is a really early stage of the process. It's like comparing a speak and spell to Claude or ChatGPT or something. There's a long series of steps to get from one to the other.
1: Yeah, which is like, I said we would discuss about the way that it has been kind of announced to the world, and I suppose that is not unrelated to it. So it's not been released in a conventional way, that it has done basically through press releases and things, and journalists were told, given the paper before it was uploaded even to the online preprint server, And the reason for this, they say, is because they were rejected from a journal. They were rejected from the journal Cell, C-E-L-L, because they were told that what they're doing wasn't biology because it wasn't alive. So that's what they, that's what the scientists have claimed.
0: Yeah, I mean, but that is an unusual step because science does work by peer review and being published in journals and being criticized and all of those things, which are part of the scientific process. And then to, you know, to go straight to press releases to journalists rather than a peer review from other scientists is a sidestep that's, you know, hopefully doesn't catch on.
1: Well, I guess so. I mean, we are living in a different world where there is, I suppose, now people have seen some of the flaws in the peer review process, and there are other ways that things can be rapidly reviewed online and that sort of thing. But you're right, the standard way is peer review, but is there an exception when something is a significant new development? I don't know. I think back to some big examples of this kind of thing where people have sort of skirted the peer review process. The most kind of notorious one, I think, being the claimed discovery of cold fusion in 1989 by Fleischmann and Pons, where, again, that was announced by a press conference, really, rather than publishing a paper. And as soon as, you know, other scientists got access to the workings of what they'd done, it was quickly found that it was not a real thing. But I guess partly from the way they launched it, it spawned a whole pseudoscience of people believing that it was real because it didn't go through that peer review process. But on the other hand, another example that I found was the Human Genome Project, which I believe in the year 2000, the first sequence human genome was uploaded to the internet by Craig Venter, and that recently departed by, I think, only a few weeks ago he died. Craig Venter uploaded, and his company uploaded the first human genome. They're working in parallel to the major international human genome project. And it wasn't until the following year that papers were published, I think, in a special edition of the journal Nature. But, you know, does anyone, is it, you know, it's one of those big significant discoveries, you know, was that the wrong way to go about it? I think one of the differences here between these two examples, and that maybe is worth thinking about in this current one, is the cold fusion one was implausible. It was on the edge of science. It was something that was quickly, like I said, was quickly debunked, whereas people knew there was a human genome and they just wanted the data, more to spec. And this current one, I don't know. I mean, it's been out for a few days now. No one seems to be saying they haven't done what they claim they do. It's all plausible. It all makes sense. So no one is questioning it. Maybe that will happen once the paper is published or other people try to replicate it. But really, it's not in that controversial side of things, I suppose. It seems to be more in the category of, we've done this thing, we want to tell the world as quickly as possible.
0: I mean, it,
1: so yeah, I don't know.
0: It is interesting though that, you know, that they didn't get into the journal Cell because they're saying it's not a cell. But I mean, there are other branches of science.
1: If it's
0: molecular basis of living things, so there's got to be a journal somewhere that it's relevant to.
1: Yeah. It sounds like yeah. So this is, it was not real biology, is what they said. It sounds like, if it is so significant, then someone is going to publish it. But yeah, I guess we'll have to wait and see how that works out. But for the time being, like I said, no one's really arguing with it. It's just raising interesting philosophical questions. And yeah, we'll see what the future holds.
2: I said it's mostly on the theoretical side.
3: Well, so far. Across Australia on the Community Radio Network, you're listening to Lost in Science.
0: So I assume, Chris, you've heard the term carbon capture.
1: Carbon capture and storage, I think it's mostly called. Yeah. It's the kind of thing that I think is used to say we can keep coal-fired power stations running because we'll just capture all the CO2 emissions and they won't cause any problems.
0: Yeah. So
1: is that the one?
0: Yeah, that's basically, it's a proposed method of removing carbon dioxide from the atmosphere or preventing it from entering the atmosphere. It's been suggested as a possible means of reducing greenhouse gases. So the Intergovernmental Panel on Climate Change defines carbon capture and storage as a process in which a relatively pure stream of carbon dioxide from industrial and energy-related sources is separated captured, conditioned, compressed, and transported to a storage location for long-term isolation from the atmosphere. In other words, lock it up somewhere so it's not floating around. And that is, you know, the benefits in doing that are probably pretty obvious in that if it's possible to prevent carbon dioxide from the burning of fossil fuels from building up in the atmosphere, it could help prevent the impacts of climate change or even reverse the process if they get enough carbon captured. But as you said, critics have argued it's really being used as an excuse to continue burning fossil fuels, and it isn't immediately a practical solution to the problems caused by burning fossil fuels. So the history of carbon capture as a process, the process of extracting carbon dioxide from natural gas was patented in 1930, and that was basically they had to take some of the carbon dioxide out of natural gas sources to make it a marketable product, to make it a saleable product. And so they were doing that all the way back in 1930. In 1970s, oil companies realized they could use that gas to basically force more oil out of sources that were running low. So they pumped this CO2 into the oil deposits and push out all of the oil that's, you know, in the little nooks and crannies that is left over. So it was actually a really profitable way to use this carbon dioxide that was being extracted from the natural gas.
1: This extra gas that they could burn, because I suppose that's the problem with it in natural gas, is that like natural gas is what, mostly methane?
0: Yeah.
1: Isn't it? Is that they burn? And, you know, if you have too much carbon dioxide, it's not going to be a good fuel.
0: It doesn't so, yeah, ignite. So, yeah.
1: Exactly.
0: So the fossil fuel industry, you know, taking it from the natural gas, handing it over to the oil companies for using that way. Because what they used to do with it was just let it vent. So they extracted the carbon dioxide and just pumped it out into the atmosphere for no benefit to anyone, really. So later in the 1970s, an Italian physicist called Cesare Macchianti proposed using carbon capture technology to reduce emissions from coal power plants and fuel refineries. And this led to a lot of interest in the idea, and also shows that concerns about climate change are nothing new. This was back in the 70s. People were already considering this was a problem. And in the 1980s, proof of concept demonstrations were made and it was worked out you could do it. All sorts of things. There was patents and all sorts of things happening all over the place. In 2008, though, the International Energy Agency stated that in order to avoid dangerous levels of warming, the world would have to be extracting 1.6 billion tons of carbon dioxide from the atmosphere and storing it every year by last year. So by 2025, 1.6 billion tons of carbon dioxide extracted from the atmosphere every year. That's what they said in 2008. Suffice to say, the reality is nowhere near that figure.
1: All right, so I have a couple of thoughts here. Like, one is that extracting it from, say, natural gas or from a coal power station's emissions sounds like one thing, because you're getting presumably a gas that's got a lot of carbon dioxide in it. But the atmosphere, normal atmosphere, carbon dioxide is a small part of the overall atmosphere makeup. So it sounds much more difficult to do of the wider atmosphere. Plus, it's much bigger, the atmosphere. So that's one thought I have. The other is that we do have carbon capture and storage mechanisms. They're called plants, and they lock carbon up in things like wood and stuff. Is that true also?
0: That is also true. The issue with obviously the carbon that's coming from fossil fuel sources is that they were built up over millions of years. So the amount of carbon that we've released in a couple of centuries is much more than even if we covered the entire planet with plants in every available spot. Wouldn't be enough plants to absorb the amount of carbon that we'd need to absorb. So 1.6 billion tons of carbon, this is what they said in 2008 too. So this has been updated, and I'll get to that in a minute. So in 2025, the total amount of carbon capture in operation in the world was taking just over 50 million tons out of the atmosphere every year, which is a lot less than 1.6 billion tons. And even if all of the projects that are on the board now, all the carbon capture projects that are in process of being built, even if they were all completed and operational, they would still only be able to get to remove about 500 million tonnes of CO2 per year, which is a bit less than a third of the IEA's target of 1.6 billion. There's also more bad news. Of the 149 projects for carbon capture plants supposed to be completed by 2020, 70% of them were not implemented, so they just didn't happen. And the International Energy Agency said in 2020, the story of carbon capture, utilization and storage has been largely one of unmet expectations. Its potential to mitigate climate change has been recognized for decades, but deployment has been slow and so has only had a limited impact on global CO2 emissions. So basically they're saying, we know it works, but no one's doing it. So the figures say that currently the amount of carbon being permanently stored each year is less than what is emitted by a single large power plant in a year.
1: Oh.
0: So the most recent estimate by the United Nations has increased the amount of CO2 we would need to bury annually to 6 billion tonnes per year by the middle of this century.
1: That's a big increase.
0: That is a very big increase because we have not slowed down. So the estimated area that would be required to build enough capacity to build all of the machinery and everything else to achieve that goal is close to 2 million square kilometres, which is basically bigger than the state of Queensland. That's how much land we would need to build all of the carbon capture resources to get that much carbon captured. Now, obviously, that wouldn't necessarily be all in one place, but to ship the compressed gas around the world would require a fleet of close to 100 specially designed ships that can carry that compressed carbon dioxide. Currently, in the world, there are 3 such ships. So we're about 80-something short of what we'd need to move the amount of carbon we're talking about. So there's,
1: where do they put it? Where do they ship it to?
0: That's the thing. That's the next issue, the issue of storing the actual CO2. The theory is that you can pump it into porous rocks under the ground and keep it there. But we've got to find those potential sites. There's only a few in the world that are actually that have actually been found to be suitable, and they're all kind of already full. So we don't know where we're going to put all this carbon that's supposedly going to be captured anyway. And then you've got to make sure it doesn't leak out again. So we're talking about porous rocks and you're pumping pressurized gas into them. How do you make sure it doesn't leak out? You can't, because you have to do, you know, you'd have to get a 3D model of the storage rocks in some way, and they can break, and the pressure of the gas itself can cause the rocks to fracture. So it's really not a well thought out system. It's just a concept that we might be able to do something. So the total cost of storing the amount of carbon that would need to be stored is estimated to be in excess of $500 billion at the current rates of what it costs to store carbon. The idea of carbon capture and storage sounds like a plausible solution to preventing climate change, but the reality is nobody is spending the amount of money that we need to for this to be a workable solution. The kind of scale of what we need to do is well beyond anything anyone's actually doing. So the projections of carbon capture and storage have been very much unmet. If you can find graphs of the projections of what we need, and the actual carbon capture and storage that's happening is basically flatlining. We're not increasing the capacity to be able to do it. But projections of alternative energy production sources other than from fossil fuels have actually been massively exceeded. So if you look at the capacity of solar energy production in terawatts, it's dramatically increasing, and it's outpacing even the most optimistic projections of what solar, just solar on its own, was going to be doing by 2025, 2026. So, you know, on the flip side, away from the fossil fuel marketing, the alternative energy sources, renewable energy sources, are actually really, really increasing drastically from what people thought they were going to do. So as a bit of good news, that's something that we can take a little ray of sunshine, I suppose. While the fossil fuel industries keep trotting out the promise of carbon capture, in reality, the real shift is coming from the renewable energy sector in replacing those outdated fossil fuel industries with cleaner energy, which doesn't need the carbon capture. Okay, I don't think anyone takes it seriously when they say, oh, we'll just do carbon capture. It's like, you've been saying that for nearly 50 years and you've got nothing to show for it. So it's, okay, when are you going to do it? You can't do your homework the night before it's due.
1: Especially when you say the technology's been around since the 1930s.
0: Yeah.
1: It's not like you've got to wait for it to be invented.
0: No, that's exactly right. We don't need to invent this technology. We know how to do it already.
1: Yeah.
0: We're just not doing it because it's, you know, it costs money.
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1: Hello and welcome to Accent of Women, a show by and about women from diverse cultures and languages right across the world. I'm Harita, and today we are going to present a show which is a continuation of our last week. We had a fascinating discussion with our fashion graduate, Miss Janavi Arjunan, where we explored the realities of fast fashion, sustainability, responsible design, and India's growing influence in the global fashion industry. Today's conversation continues from where we left off. This week, we'll focus on the people behind fashion, particularly women. We'll discuss the opportunities available for women in this industry, the challenges they continue to face, how young graduates can prepare for successful careers, and what the future of fashion might look like. Miss Janavi Arjunan, welcome back to Accent of Women.
2: Thank you, Harita. It's wonderful to be back. I'm really looking forward to continuing our conversation because fashion is such a broad field. Last week, we discussed the industry itself, and today we will be talking about the people who make the industry what it is. Women have played an incredible role in shaping fashion across generations, and I'm excited to discuss about both the opportunities and challenges that exist today.
1: Janavi, when most people think of fashion, they immediately think of designers or models. But fashion is actually much bigger than that. Could you tell us about the different roles women play throughout the fashion industry?
2: Yes, that's a really important point because fashion is often misunderstood. Many people only see the final fashion show or a celebrity wearing a beautiful outfit. But behind that, one garment are hundreds of people working together. Women contribute at every stage of this journey. Some are fashion designers creating collections. Others specialize in textile design, surface ornamentation, or embroidery. Many women work as garment technicians, merchandisers, pattern makers, buyers, fashion journalists, photographers, stylists, retail managers, visual merchandisers, and entrepreneurs. There are also thousands of women working in India's textile and garment manufacturing industries. In many rural communities, women preserve traditional crafts such as hand weaving, embroidery, block printing, and natural dyeing. Their skills have been passed through generations. Without these women, many of Indians' traditional textile arts would slowly disappear. Fashion is therefore not only an industry of creativity, but also an industry powered by millions of hardworking women whose contributions often remain invisible to the public.
1: That's great listening from you as a fashion graduate. And although women contribute enormously to fashion, they also face many challenges, I guess. From your perspective, what are some of the biggest issues women continue to experience within the industry?
2: While the industry has created many opportunities, challenges certainly remain. One issue is the pressure to constantly prove oneself. Fashion is highly competitive. Designers often work under tight deadlines while trying to balance creativity with commercial success. Women entrepreneurs may also face additional difficulties when starting their own brands, including financial barriers and limited access to business networks. Another challenge is unrealistic beauty standards that have existed within parts of the fashion industry for many years. Thankfully, we are now seeing more conversation about body positivity, diversity, and inclusion. Consumers are beginning to appreciate authentic representation rather than the unrealistic perfection. Mental health is another important issue. The constant pressure to remain creativity, meet deadlines, and keep up with the rapidly changing trends can become overwhelming. I believe workplaces should support not only professional growth, but also personal well-being. The industry is improving, but there is still progress to be made.
1: I do understand because usually people who are working, especially women, faces many issues, especially in their mental health also. But in fashion industry, it's a little bit difficult from other things also, I guess. And moving to the next session, which is, can fashion be a stable career? Many parents still believe fashion is only a hobby and not a secure profession. What would you say to families who have doubts about choosing fashion as a career?
2: I completely understood those concerns because fashion is often misunderstood. People usually imagine only fashion shows or celebrities, but fashion is actually one of the world's largest industries. Today, there are careers in design, branding, retail management, textile development, sustainability consulting, digital marketing, e-commerce, costume design, fashion education, luxury merchandising, and many fields. 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
1: So, Janavi, you have recently completed your studies. So, many graduates feel nervous about entering the professional world. How did you feel after finishing your course, and what advice would you give students preparing to graduate?
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2: 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People don't just buy clothes anymore, they buy stories. 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I also think young designers should not be afraid of starting small. Many successful brands begin with just a few products and gradually expand it. Every big brand that we admire today once started with a single idea.

0: 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So today is a continuation of our last week, and we are going through fashion beyond trends. So followed by that, the next question is, one thing that has completely changed fashion is social media. Platforms like Instagram, Pinterest, and even short-form videos influence what people wear every day. How has social media changed the fashion industry?
1: Social media has completely transformed fashion in ways we couldn't imagine 10 years ago. Earlier, fashion trends were mostly introduced through magazines, television, or fashion weeks. But today, trends spread across the world within hours. A design created in one country can inspire someone thousands of kilometers away almost instantly. For designers, this is both exciting and challenging. It gives enormous opportunities because they can reach audience without opening physical stores. Small designers can showcase collections to millions of people through social media alone. However, social media also creates pressure. People constantly compare themselves with others. Influencers promote new outfits almost every day, making people believe they always need something new. This encourages unnecessary shopping and unrealistic expectations. I think social media should be used as a tool for inspiration rather than comparison. Fashion should help us express ourselves, not make us feel inadequate. When used responsibly, social media can educate people about sustainability, support small businesses, and encourage creativity. Ultimately, it depends on how we choose to use these platforms.
0: So, we often hear people saying support local. Why is supporting local fashion designers and artisans so important?
1: Supporting local designers goes far beyond buying clothes. When we support local businesses, we are supporting families, artisans, and small communities whose livelihoods depend on their craft. India is one of the richest textile traditions in the world. Many artisans spend years mastering weaving, embroidery, dyeing, and handcrafting techniques that cannot easily be replaced by machines. Unfortunately, some of these traditional skills are slowly disappearing because mass-produced clothing dominates the market. When customers appreciate handcrafted products, they help preserve these traditions for future generations. Supporting local designers also encourages innovation. Young entrepreneurs bring fresh ideas while respecting cultural heritage. This creates employment opportunities and strengthens local economies. I believe every purchase we make is like casting a vote. We are choosing which kind of businesses we want to see succeed. Supporting local talent helps ensure the traditional craftsmanship continues to thrive.
0: So, fashion also has a very personal side, I guess. Do you think clothing can influence confidence and self-esteem?
1: Yes, absolutely. The clothes we wear can affect how we feel about ourselves. But confidence should never depend only on expensive brands or following every trend. Real confidence comes from feeling comfortable in our own identity. Fashion should allow people to express who they are instead of trying to become someone else. Unfortunately, many young people feel pressure to dress according to trends simply because they fear being judged. Social media sometimes reinforces these expectations. I think the fashion industry is gradually becoming more inclusive, and that's a positive change. People should feel free to wear clothes that suit their personality, culture, comfort, and lifestyle. Fashion becomes meaningful when it celebrates individuality rather than forcing everyone to look the same.
0: I do understand your point, because people always think about what they are wearing and what they want to be looked by others. So if there is one common misunderstanding about fashion that you wish people would stop believing, what would it be?
1: One myth I would love to change is the idea that fashion is only for wealthy people or celebrities. Fashion belongs to everyone. Every person chooses clothes every day, and that itself, it's a part of fashion. Another misconception is that fashion is superficial. In reality, fashion concerns art, science, engineering, psychology, business, and culture. It creates millions of jobs around the world and contributes significantly to many economies. Fashion also preserves traditions and tells stories about communities and cultures. When people begin to understand everything happening behind a single garment, they usually develop much greater respect for the industry. Fashion deserves to be recognized as both an art and a profession.
0: All good. I was wondering about your knowledge about this field and your advices to people and also for many young graduates like you. So fashion today is changing faster than ever before, as you said. We hear about artificial intelligence, 3D painting, virtual fitting rooms, digital fashion shows, and even clothing design using technology. Some people feel excited about these developments while others worry that technology might replace creativity. As someone who has studied fashion, how do you see technology influencing the future of your industry?
1: I believe technology is transforming fashion in remarkable ways, but I don't think it will ever replace human creativity. Instead, it has become a powerful tool that helps designers work more efficiently and explore ideas that were once impossible. Today, designers use software to create digital sketches, develop patterns, and even visualize garments before a single piece of fabric is cut. This reduces waste because mistakes can be identified early in the design process. Technology also allows brands to understand customer preferences better, helping them produce clothing that people genuinely need rather than creating unnecessary excesses. Artificial intelligence is beginning to assist with forecasting trends, analyzing colors, and predicting customer demand. However, fashion is deeply emotional and cultural. A computer may generate ideas, but it cannot replace the imagination, personal experiences, and cultural understanding that designers bring to their work. Another exciting development is virtual fitting technology. Instead of ordering several sizes and returning unwanted lots, customer may soon be able to see exactly how garments fit before purchasing them. This could significantly reduce returns and textile waste. I think the future belongs to designers who embrace technology with preserving creativity and craftsmanship. The best fashion is always combined innovation with the human touch.
0: I do understand that not only in fashion, but in many fields, that AI and technology cannot replace everything that humans do. So, India has such a rich textile heritage from Kanchipuram silk and Banarasi weaving to block printing and embroidery. Yet many people still associate global fashion with Europe or America. Do you think Indian fashion has the potential to become even more influential internationally?
1: Without any doubt, yes. India possesses one of the richest textile traditions anywhere in the world. Every region has its own weaving techniques, colors, embroidery styles, and cultural identity. These traditions have developed over centuries.

0: excels or receiving increasing appreciation worldwide. However, I believe we should not only preserve tradition but also innovate. Young designers have an opportunity to combine traditional techniques with contemporary designs that appeal to modern consumers across different countries. Global success also requires strong branding, storytelling, and consistent quality. Customers don't simply buy products, they buy the story behind them. India's culture provides countless stories that deserve to be shared with the world. I truly believe Indian fashion has enormous potential to become one of the world's strongest creative industries if we continue investing in education, innovation, and artisan communities.
1: So many parents listening today may have children who are interested in creative careers like fashion design, but they are uncertain about supporting them. What message would you like to give to those parents?
0: I completely understand that parents naturally want stability and security for their children. Those concerns come from love and care. However, I also believe that every children has a unique talent. Some are drawn towards science, other towards business, while some expresses themselves through creativity. Fashion today is not only simply designing clothes. It includes business management, retail, marketing, technology, sustainability, textiles, product development, and entrepreneurship. It is a professional industry with countless career opportunities. Parents play an important role by encouraging children to explore their interests while also helping them develop discipline and practical skills. When passion is combined with education and hard work, creative careers can become highly successful professions. Supporting a child's dream often gives them confidence to achieve far more than ever imagined.
1: Oh, that's so interesting and exciting to listen a lot of things from you. So, okay, rapid fire. Before we conclude today's discussion, let's have a slightly lighter conversation. I'll ask you a few questions, but feel free to explain your answers, okay? What's your favorite fabric to work with and why?
0: I enjoy working with natural fabrics because they are more comfortable, breathable, and environmentally friendly. Like cotton, linen, and hand-woven textiles have a unique character that machines cannot easily replicate. They also allow designers to create garments that feel timeless rather than temporary.
1: Which fashion designer inspires you the most?
0: Rather than following only one designer, I admire creators who respect craftsmanship and sustainability. I believe inspiration can come from local artisans just as much as internationally recognized designers, because every creator has something valuable to teach us.
1: So, if it comes as traditional wear or Western wear, which one would you choose?
0: I genuinely appreciate both. Traditional clothing carries history and culture identity, while Western clothing often provides practicality for everyday life. I think fashion is about choosing what suits the occasion rather than deciding which style is better.
1: That's great. One fashion trend you hope never disappears?
0: Quality craftsmanship. Trends come and go, but garments made with care, skill, and attention to detail will always remain valuable.
1: And finally, one fashion trend you hope disappears?
0: The culture of buying clothes simply because something is trending online. I hope people move away from unnecessary overconsumption and begin choosing quality over quantity.
1: Very interesting guest today, and today's conversation has been incredibly insightful. We have spoken about fashion as a career, technology, women in the industry, global opportunities, Indian craftsmanship, and the importance of responsible choices. Before we finish today's discussion, if there is one message you hope every listener remembers after listening to both of your episodes, what would that message be?
0: If I could leave listeners with one message, it would be this. Fashion is not just about appearance. Every garment represents the work of many people, the use of natural resources, and the choices we make as consumers. We don't have to become perfect overnight. Even small changes, buying thoughtfully, caring for our clothes longer, supporting ethical brands, and appreciating traditional craftsmanship can create meaningful change. Fashion should inspire confidence, creativity,

0: responsibility, not pressure or waste. I hope more people begin seeing fashion not only as something we wear, but as something that reflects our values. If our choices become more thoughtful, the future of fashion will become brighter for designers, workers, consumers, and our planet. Thank you so much for having me. It has truly been a pleasure sharing this conversation with you, everyone listening today.
1: Before we move into today's closing, I'd just like to take a moment to reflect on everything we have discussed over the past hour. Fashion is just often seen as something we simply wear, but today's conversation reminds us that it is much more than that. It is about creativity, identity, opportunity, responsibility, and the choices we make every single day. My sincere thanks to our guest, Ms. Janavi Arjunan, for sharing her knowledge, experiences, and thoughtful perspectives with us. I hope today's discussion has inspired our listeners to look at fashion from a new perspective, not just as a trend, but as an industry that shapes lives, supports communities, and has the power to create a more sustainable future. Thank you once again, Janavi, for being part of Accent of Women. We truly appreciate your time and wish you every success in your future journey. And that's all we have got time for today. We just explored fashion from many different perspectives. We began by discussing what fashion truly means beyond clothing and trends, before looking at the rise of fast fashion and its impact on society and the environment. We also spoke about sustainable fashion, responsible design, and the challenges of making sustainability a practical choice, particularly in India. Our discussion then moved towards India's rich textile heritage, the opportunities for Indian fashion on the global stage, and the role of technology in shaping the future of the industry. We also explored the many career opportunities available in fashion, the experiences and contributions of women in the industry, the journey from campus to career, the importance of supporting local artisans and designers, and how fashion can become a powerful tool for creativity, confidence, and self-expression. Finally, we reflected on the future of fashion and the role each of us plays as conscious consumers in creating a more ethical and sustainable industry. And this Accent of Women is produced in the Melbourne studios of Community Radio 3CR with the financial assistance of the Community Broadcasting Foundation. The show is distributed nationally via the Community Radio Network, with special thanks to Community Broadcasting Association of Australia. Music for Accent of Women was written and produced by George Kanjeri. 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It's 3cr.org.au. Go to Accent of Women page and follow the links to this week's show. If you want to get in touch with the producers of the show, you can also write to us at accentofwomen.gmail.com.
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4: Good afternoon, I'm Shannon Kirkwood. The Prime Minister says a world-leading artificial intelligence framework will help Australians regain trust in AI. Anthony Albanese has announced in a speech at the University of Sydney his government will introduce a set of Australian standards for AI. They will set out clear rules for large data centres and also offer greater protections for creatives. While the Office of AI will be established within the Department of Prime Minister and Cabinet to accelerate the implementation of the standards.
5: It is not our goal to try and legislate for every possible eventuality or risk. That only creates the risk of Australia missing out on investment altogether. This is about having the flexibility to keep pace with change and get out in front of it.
4: But Green spokesperson for digital rights, Senator David Shoebridge, says it's another power grab by the Prime Minister.
6: What the Prime Minister has offered today is a single door in his office, no additional statutory powers, no additional resources, but a door that the big tech industry can knock on to get what they want. that is not going to deliver the protections Australians have been asking for.
4: The National Peak Body for Palliative Care says it welcomes steps to provide older people with life-limiting illness with tailored support. The Senate Community Affairs References Committee has recommended the funding and time restrictions placed on support at home end-of-life pathway be abolished. In its place, a flexible, clinically guided, needs-based model for end-of-life care at home. Palliative Care Australia says the current model doesn't always work because access is tied to a time limit and a prognosis rather than to a person's care needs. The Australian Institute of Family Studies says more can be done to facilitate civil engagement among young people. The Institute has published a report containing a long-running 20-year survey of over 4,000 young Australians. It found while 82% have signed an online petition and 31% attended a protest, only 1% were regularly involved with a political party. Speaking to National Radio News, the Institute's Kirsten Campbell says institutions have a responsibility to find ways to engage with young Australians.
7: This really talks about the importance of civic and political institutions meeting young people where they're at, building trust in the process and building accessible pathways where young people can talk about the issues that affect them and understand how that information's being used.
4: Major changes are on the way for Tasmanians at the next federal election. The Electoral Commission has announced proposed boundary changes detailed earlier this year have largely been adopted. The redistribution will result in more than 20% of Tasmanians changing electorate. While voters are being asked to have a say on an electoral name change ahead of the next federal election.
8: The electorate of Franklin is proposed to be named in honour of Tonga Longata, a prominent Aboriginal leader and warrior in Tasmania during the 1800s. His name was put forward a few times through the phases of public consultation. If adopted, this will be the first time in Tasmania's history that an electorate will be named after an Indigenous person.
4: To sport now, former St Kilda player Nicky Winmar has been removed from the Australian Football Hall of Fame after an assault conviction. His former club has also suspended his place in the club's Hall of Fame, pending a possible appeal. The former AFL player was convicted of three assault charges by a Victorian magistrate earlier this month. AFL Chair Craig Drummond says the Commission acknowledges Nicky Winmar's significant contribution to Australian football, but the recent findings against him render inappropriate his place in the Australian Football Hall of Fame.
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13: G'day, I'm Andrew G, independent federal member for Clare. I recently moved a motion in the Australian Parliament calling on governments to bring in a support package for our businesses going broke because of the indefinite closure of the Great Western Highway, and also to commit major funding in the budget for improved road access between the Central West and Sydney. Unbelievably, when it came to a vote, no Labor or One Nation MP supported it, and hardly any Liberals or Nationals either. Rest assured that I'll be keeping up the fight for the support our communities need and deserve. Authorised by AG Orange.
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It's time for another flashback to the 60s, that magical musical decade that changed the course of history. From Liverpool to Los Angeles, from the Beatles to the Beach Boys, you'll hear it all and more.

0: Number 429 of Rolling Stone's top 500 songs of all time, and the most successful version for Wilson Pickett. Number 29 on Billboard from 1967.
1: No matter how much he wants me,

DJs preferred the B flip side, The Wanderer. This one peaked at number 36 on Billboard from 1961 for Dion DiMucci and the Belmonts and the Majestic. Sonny and

0: He was sometimes billed as Jimmy Gilmer and the Fireballs. He reached number 9 in the United States in 1967 and number 5 in Canada.
1: Mr. Nixon, just how do you feel starting out on another campaign? You've been on quite a few yourself, haven't you?
2: Yes, I have, but they're always exciting. And the one that started in New Hampshire couldn't have been more so. I think even the local people were surprised at the enthusiasm and the size of the crowds and the wonderful spirit of the people.
1: Well, now, these are very exhausting experiences. Do you have a couple of qualms in the back of your mind about having to face so many months of this?
2: No, actually, I've done it so many times that I don't, and also my heart is in it. I'm a willing volunteer, I might say.
1: Is there anything about this campaign that you already sense is different from other campaigns in the past?
2: Well, not yet. There is enthusiasm, there always has been, but I feel that there's even more. And also by the mail that we receive, I feel that way. I think people now want a man of experience, and they also want a man of principle who has, and I think that fits my husband.

0: The flashback, Patricia Nixon on the 1968 presidential campaign, followed by Percy Sledge and his number 11 hit on Billboard from 1968, and Take Time to Know Her.
1: The Beach Boys. 1965.
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0: The song had a printed endorsement from John Lennon, but it only reached number 20 on Billboard from 1965. The Beach Boys and The Girl I Once Knew.
1: At 21, Bill Dowling's been to the Middle East, Berlin and Kenya with the army. Ah, you're saying, that was when the army was travelling. They've never stopped. They're just off again. This time on a NATO exercise to Europe for 6 weeks.
2: Britain's Strategic Command Forces are training abroad in 21 countries this year. Trained men, professionals. Interested? Get the facts here, or fill in this coupon in your TV paper.
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0: Get Smart was an American satire comedy based on the world of secret agents. It ran on NBC from 1965. It starred Don Adams as Maxwell Smart and Barbara Feldon as Agent 99. It was created by Mel Brooks and Buck Henry. So during the age of spies on television and James Bond in the cinemas, was there any pressure on the show to stand out? Here's Mel Brooks.
1: You know, there was also The Man from U.N.C.L.E., and that was a great one to satirize. They took themselves very, very, very seriously. And then there was Cosby and, you know, had done a spy thing. And so these spy things between the James Bond, between I Spy and The Man from U.N.C.L.E. and James Bond, we were flooded. We were flooded with spy junk. And I met with Buck Henry, a great writer, who's the screenplay writer for The Graduate, which starred my wife, Anne Bancroft, as Mrs. Robinson. Remember that? And so Buck Henry and I decided to write a show called Get Smart, starring Maxwell Smart, starring Don Adams, and the rest is history. I mean, we did it for fun. We never thought it would catch on. We invented this crazy cone of silence, the shoe phone, all of this insanity, and now it's on everywhere.

0: Number 10 in the UK from 1967 for the duo that met at university in London, The Young Idea, with a little help from my friends.
1: Flashback and the beat goes on.
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great song. It was only a minor hit in Australia, the US and Canada. Written by Neil Sedaka, Rainy Jane, from 1969. Nancy's

0: the 1967 number 15 hit in the US, Nancy Sinatra and Love Eyes.
1: Mrs. Kennedy, would you introduce this most talkative member of your family?
2: This is my daughter, Caroline Kennedy, who's 2 years old.
1: Mrs. Kennedy, you have the one child, and you have a husband who's a candidate for the presidency. How does it feel to be the wife of a candidate?
2: I suppose it depends on the candidate, but I enjoy being married to John Kennedy very much.

The Flashback, Jackie Kennedy chats on Candidate Kennedy, followed by the Hondells and Younger Girl. It reached number 38 on Cashbox in the US in 1965.

Number 35 in the UK for the Liverpool group The Searchers from 1965, and When I Get Home. Still to come on Flashback to the 60s, Lady Bird Johnson in her own words as she recounts that dreadful day, November 22, 1963.

0: Yeah, that's a pretty good idea, isn't it? Let's think about living. Number 6 in the UK from 1960 for the American country singer Bob Lumen.
1: Suddenly, there was a sharp, loud report, a shot. It seemed to me to come from the right above my shoulder from a building. Then one moment, and then two more shots in rapid succession. There'd been such a gala air that I thought it must be firecrackers or some sort of celebration. But then in the lead car, the Secret Service men were suddenly down. I heard over the radio system, "Let's get out of here." And the ISS man who was with us, Ruth Youngblood, I believe it was, vaulted over the front seat on top of Lyndon, threw him to the floor, and said, "Get down." Senator Yarbrough and I ducked our heads.

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As the wheel left around a corner, we pulled up to a building. I looked up and saw

0: Number 13 in the UK and number 27 in the United States. Tom Jones with These Hands from 1965.
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2: 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But if it mixes with smoke and becomes smog, that's dangerous. 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Reduce the load on industrial furnaces and burn your rubbish some other time. Keep a stock of smokeless fuel, or use gas or electric fires if you have them. 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
3: 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I'll be here to pick you up at 10 o'clock tonight.
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0: that was a silly thing to do, wasn't it? 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It's safe.
1: We will, Mr. Tracy.
0: Well, off you go then, and don't forget your curb drill when you cross the road in future.

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3: Good afternoon, I'm Alyssa Delfs. Western Australian authorities are treating a petrel, which is the latest presumed positive H5 bird flu case. The Australian Chief Veterinary Officer, Dr. Beth Cookson, says the sequencing of the virus could not be determined, so WA authorities are treating the case as a positive as a precautionary measure. There have been 14 confirmed or presumed positive detections of H5 bird flu in Australia. All but one have been wild migratory seabirds. Dr. Cookson says there are no detections of the deadly virus in poultry or in Australia's agricultural production systems. A new report has determined solar and onshore wind are the backbone of a least cost future electricity system. Shannon Kirkwood reports.
4: The CSIRO and Australian Energy Market Operators GenCos 2025-26 final report shows electricity generation costs are expected to continue falling in the near term, while fossil generation technology costs are increasing. It says renewables, supported by storage, remain the lowest cost generation investments for Australia's future electricity system to achieve net zero. Under a net zero scenario, solar and onshore wind are projected to supply 93% of electricity by 2050. The modelling also shows gas technologies will contribute around 3 to 7% of generation.
3: The Business Council of Australia has backed a Labor government plan to introduce AI standards. Prime Minister Anthony Albanese today announced a new Office of AI will be created within his department to help regulate Australia's AI uptake. Meanwhile, the Climate Council says the new AI office must make good on the Prime Minister's pledge for additional renewable energy to power all new data centres. They're pushing for targeted reforms as the Queensland government unveils plans to allow data centres to expand without any renewable energy requirements. The council says this poses significant risks to both the climate and Australian power bills. A man has been shot dead while sitting in a car in what police believe was a targeted attack. Emergency services were called to a street in Sydney's northwest shortly after 7 a.m. this morning following reports of a shooting. Officers found the man, aged in his 30s, with significant wounds from multiple gunshots inside a car. He was unable to be revived and died at the scene. Acting Superintendent Michael Marinello provided an update and says the victim was known to police and the attack did not appear to be random.
5: It does seem to be a very brazen attack. And any public place shooting in New South Wales is something that's of concern to us.
3: And a new report from the Australian Institute of Family Studies says volunteering is a vital way for young people to build trust in institutions. It's based on the findings of a long-term study which found that while young Australians were engaged with social issues, they had low trust in political institutions and media. LCAS longitudinal head Kristen Campbell told National Radio News, volunteering benefits the individual and the organisations.
6: Volunteering is one of the key ways that we build trust, care and connection with other members of our society and share work on the things that really matter to us. So it's a really critical way to build those connections, find people who share an interest in an issue that you are and feel like you can act and make a difference.
3: And in sport, two Australian rugby stalwarts are poised to play for New South Wales again after 7 years overseas. Fly half Bernard Foley and halfback Nick Phipps will once again make Sydney their home next year after spurring the Wallabies to a World Cup final and the Waratahs to their only Super Rugby Premiership. AAP reports today that the pair are on the verge of signing one-year contracts with the Waratahs.
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1: National Radio News.
2: Good afternoon, I'm Melissa Delfs. The opposition says a landmark move to regulate Australia's AI uptake from within the Prime Minister's department through a new AI office would just create more bureaucracy. Anthony Albanese today announced plans to manage the nation's approach to the artificial intelligence revolution, declaring an end to the government's current case-by-case approach. But Liberal leader Angus Taylor says it's an attempt to increase the size of the Labor government.
3: What he's announced is an office in an office, inside his own office. He's going to have another office. And what is that office going to do? I mean, honestly, the answer to this is not more bureaucracy. The trouble with this Prime Minister and this government is the answer to every problem is always more bureaucracy.
2: Meantime, the Industry and Science Minister is set to work on the design of the new national AI standards. Speaking to the ABC, Tim Ayres says the government has been working on issues around artificial intelligence for some time.
4: We've been engaged in a discussion with the states about those data centre expectations, working with large tech firms who have signed memorandums of understanding. It is now time to move to make those standards mandatory and consistent across the country so that data centre development, artificial intelligence more broadly, is adopted here on Australia's terms.
2: The Queensland Government has announced a significant reduction in the number of fire ants in southeast Queensland. With the details, Shannon Kirkwood.
5: The Christopher Fuller government says it spent $24 million on aerial suppression and has pledged further funding. The state government says more than 185,000 hectares of land has already been treated across the southeast, which it says has led to an 86% reduction in fire ant populations in some areas. The state government says while it's a significant milestone, further success can only be reached through cooperation across community, industry and government. If fire ants are left untreated, the potential losses to Australia's agricultural industry is estimated at $381 million annually.
2: Rain and storms are on the forecast for Western Australia tomorrow, while the East Coast is set to see showers. The Bureau of Meteorology's Alana Cherney has the details.
6: There are, however, a couple of weather systems on each side of the country bringing us some wet weather. To start with, we have this moist southeasterly flow combined with a trough near the New South Wales and Queensland border areas, bringing some enhanced shower activity to those regions. And out west, we have a cold front which will bring some rain and thunderstorms, some heavy falls possible about the southwest of Western Australia.
2: And overseas, the death toll from an explosive fire at a pub in Bangkok has now risen to 32 after two more people died from their injuries. It comes as Thai police investigate the possibility of negligence as a factor in the blaze, which has been one of the most deadly in recent years in Thailand. It tore through the pub in the north of the city close to midnight on Sunday, with witnesses describing an explosion, a horizontal burst of fire and smoke engulfing the single-story venue. At least 30 people are still being treated in hospital in the city for their injuries. 15 of those are in intensive care units, while a total of 44 people have been discharged. And in sport now, a photographic exhibition in Sydney is marking 20 years since the first Women in League round. The Captains is on display at the Museum of Contemporary Art at Circular Quay. The photographs capture 12 NRLW players, one from each club, in a variety of poses alongside objects which connect to the game, which they cherished.
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19: 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Magandang hapon, Orange, New South Wales at sa lahat ng mga ating mga kababayan na nakikinig dito sa Australia at sa iba't ibang panig ng mundo. 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So relax, enjoy the music, at kung nasa work man kayo, nasa bahay o nasa biyahe, this hour is especially for you. Alright, of course, ang aning unang abitin ay mula naman sa kay Earl Agustin, at may mga requested song po tayo dito mamaya. 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

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Hi, thank you for watching. And of course, hi Sweetie Ko. 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And our next song is Mamang Sorbetero by Celeste Legaspi.

Alright, Mamang Sor Berero, dahil tagine, pero mamaya naman, meron tayong bahay in Manila, but of course, kanta lang yan. But anyway, guys, time check for today, it's 23 minutes past 5 o'clock in the afternoon, Sydney time, Sydney, Australia time, and our weather for today is like, it's 6.6 degrees, it's really cold today, but it feels like 1.4 degrees today, yeah, especially here in Orange, and tomorrow, we have the lowest of negative 1 degree and the high of 13 degrees. So, medyo foggy in the morning siguro. So, very cold talaga. 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

Ay, ang ganda namang awitin niyo. On time check, it's 44 minutes past 5 in the afternoon. Dito sa Sydney Time, Australia. And still, you're still listening to FM 107.5, the local radio station. O, di po ba? 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

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Pero another song by Molto by Cup of Joe.

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Sana ay mag-enjoy kayo sa ating, nag-enjoy kayo sa ating OPM music at naging updated sa lahat ng mga bagong trending music sa Pilipinas ngayon. Again, this is Ray Olano reminding everyone to always be proud of our Filipino culture wherever we are in the world. Take care, stay safe. God bless everyone at hanggang sa muli. Every Wednesday, 5 to 6 p.m., keep supporting original Filipino music. Magandang gabi, Orange. Magandang gabi, Australia. At mabuhay ang Pilipinas. And there's a song for you. Last song for today. This is Pinoy Ako by Orange and Lemon.

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2: Hello, I'm Alyssa Delfs. Experts and organisations have welcomed the news Australia will introduce legal standards for artificial intelligence and data centres in less than a year. The Prime Minister announced the plans today that make it a legal requirement for AI data centre operators to underwrite new energy generation. It will also see the creation of an AI office within the Prime Minister's department. Speaking to the ABC, UNSW AI Institute Chief Scientist Toby Walsh welcomed the speech and says he wrote a report for the Commonwealth in 2019 calling for a whole-of-government approach.
3: So I'm glad that they've finally come round to identify that this is a good idea. The Prime Minister's speech addressed many of the issues justifiably worrying Australians, data centres that are being built in our backyards, the impact it's having on people's jobs, the impact it's having on our creative industries, the impact it's having on our kids. So he said lots of good things.
2: It's been 13 years since the Rudd government initiated an indefinite offshore detention regime that still holds over 100 people who arrived in Australia by boat. And on the anniversary, St. Vincent de Paul's Society is urging Australia to heed the call of Pope Leo. The pontiff recently commemorated his predecessor Pope Francis's visit to the Italian island of Lampedusa, where in 2013 he condemned global indifference to the people also arriving there on boat, standing in solidarity with them. This month, Pope Leo also visited the island, making the same comments as Pope Francis. A new report shows one in seven Australian children are living with a mental health disorder, but a shortage of psychiatrists means they're not receiving help early enough. Laura Devoy reports.
4: Current projections indicate for every 571 children expected to be living with moderate to severe mental illness, just one psychiatrist is available to treat them. The report by the Australian and New Zealand College of Psychiatrists found 50% of all mental health disorders emerge before the age of 14. It says early intervention is vital to ensure children are not in crisis when they first access help. The college is calling for urgent intervention to expand specialist capacity to ensure children can access care early before complexities and comorbidities set in.
2: Almost 3 in 4 used tyres are being shredded and burnt overseas for fuel rather than recycled or reused. Speaking at a parliamentary inquiry today, representatives from automotive groups, tyre companies and universities issued the warning that rogue importers, unaccredited collectors and firms burying tyres were preventing Australian companies from turning waste into profit. At the inquiry, which launched in November and is tasked with investigating environment, community and health concerns around tyre disposals, they heard calls for sustainable reuse and stricter rules to address the problem. And overseas, 80% of new Ebola cases in eastern Congo are emerging from unknown chains of transmission. Authorities say it's a sign the outbreak is spreading faster than health officials can track. Congo has been battling an outbreak of a rare type of Ebola since May, with no approved treatment or vaccine. The African Centre for Disease Control says it's the fastest growing Ebola outbreak on the continent. And to sport now, former St Kilda player Nicky Winmar has been removed from the Australian Football Hall of Fame after an assault conviction. His former club has also suspended his place in the club's Hall of Fame, pending a possible appeal. The former AFL player was convicted of 3 assault charges earlier this month. AFL Chair Craig Drummond says the commission acknowledges Nicky Winmar's significant contribution to Australian football, but the recent findings against him render inappropriate his place in the Australian Football Hall of Fame.
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I'm your host, Rishan, coming to you from beautiful Orange, NSW, our lovely regional city, sometimes called the Perth of NSW. Orange is cold at this time of year, but it's also peaceful and friendly and beautiful. We love Orange because of the fresh air, the calm lifestyle, the friendly people, and of course the amazing courtside with the strong community spirit. A big warm welcome to all of our Sri Lankan listeners here in Orange, across the Central West, around Australia, and also to everyone listening from Sri Lanka through the internet broadcasting. Tonight we have fun session with movie stories and songs. We'll talk about some amazing movies from Super Mario, Spider-Man and Sonic to Kung Fu Panda, Encanto, Transformers and more. We'll also play some great English and singer songs during the program. So stay tuned and enjoy the next hour with me on Rishan's Power Play. Let's begin with our first song. And this song is to demonstrate that the World Cup final is going this Monday. So we have Dada by Shakira.

0: Our first movie tonight is the Super Mario Bros. From 2023. This movie follows Mario and Luigi as they enter the Magical Mushroom Kingdom. They team up with Princess Peach to stop Bowser and save the kingdom. The movie is full of color, fun, courage, teamwork, and adventure. So our next song is Peaches by Blackjack. It's funny, catchy, and shows Bowser's feeling in a very unique way. Many people remember this song after watching the movie. Now let's start our music journey with Peaches by Jack Black.
1: This one is from my one and only true love, Princess Peach. 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
1: 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Next, we have one of the most creative animated superhero movies, Spider-Man Into the Spider-Verse from 2018. This movie follows Miles Morales as he discovers that he has a power to become Spider-Man. He meets other Spider-Heroes from different dimensions and learns about courage, friendship, and believing in himself. This song connected to the movie is Sunflower by Post Malone and Swae Lee. It became a huge hit and perfectly matches the movie's emotional and energetic style. So let's get with Sunflower.

Now let's move on to a super fast character, Sonic the Hedgehog. The 2020 movie follows Sonic, a fast blue hedgehog who escapes to Earth and tries to find a place where he belongs. Along the way, he makes new friends and faces the dangerous Dr. Robotnik. The song Boom by X-Ambassadors is a full energy and confidence just like Sonic. 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So let's enjoy Boom by the X-Ambassadors.

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1: So before we go to the next movie, let's take a moment to talk about our beautiful town, Orange. Even though Sri Lanka is always close to our hearts, Orange has become home for many of us. That is why we love Orange, because it gives us safety, opportunity, friendship and a place to grow. And to all the students listening tonight, school holidays are nearly over. Next week, school starts again for many students. So enjoy the last few days of your break. Get your school things ready, sleep early, and start the new term with confidence. This next song is for Madhushika Ubhasekara Auntie, all the way from Sri Lanka. We have Adape Tata Gedravilla by Funky Dirt

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Our next movie is Transformers Rise of the Beast from 2022-3. This movie follows the Autobots as they team up with humans and the powerful Maximals to protect Earth from a dangerous enemy. It has giant robots, exciting battles, and a fresh chapter in the Transformers story. The song Congo by Gloria Estefan gives the movie a fun and colorful feeling. It brings energy, rhythm, and the happy 90s style vibe. So let's get to the conga.

0: baby, do that conga.
1: Our next movie is Disney's Encanto from 2021. Encanto tells the story of Mirabel, the only member of her magical family without a special gift. But when the family's magic starts to disappear, Mirabel discovers that she may be the one who can save them. The song next we have is We Don't Talk About Bruno, and that became one of the Disney's biggest modern songs. It is catchy, fun, and full of character. So let's get to We Don't Talk About Bruno.
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Before our final songs, we have an important Comedy Sports announcement. The Sri Lankan Sims team, Lions, is looking for players to join the team for the next season. If you love cricket, enjoy team spirit, and want to represent both Orange and Sri Lanka, this is a great opportunity. There will be discussions this Saturday at 5 p.m. at the Senior Village Hub. Former team captain Sajik Rajpaksha and former vice captain Jeeva warmly invites anyone who would like to play to come along. This is also open for younger players about 13 years who would like to join the team. So if you're interested, please come this Saturday, 5 p.m. to the Senior Village Hub. Come and play for Orange. Come and play for Sri Lanka and be a part of the Lions family. So next we have Ulat Ekai Pilat Tekai by Rukanta Gunatilaka. And don't remember, this song is for Ramesh Anku, Ramesh Bapi.

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And our next movie is How to Train Your Dragon, The Hidden Worlds. It follows Hiccup and Toothless as they discover a secret world where dragons can live safely. Their friendship is tested and they must protect the future of both dragons and humans. The next song is Together From Afar by John C. It's an emotional and meaningful. It represents the special bond between Hiccup and Toothless and their unforgettable journeys together.

Next, we have Kung Fu Panda 4. This movie follows Po as he faces a new challenge after years of being the Dragon Warrior. He must learn about leadership, change, and trusting himself while fighting a powerful new enemy. This song, Baby One More Time by Tenacious D, brings comedy, energy, and excitement to Po's latest adventure. And this song is for Otami and Apache. Let's go!

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And remember, you're listening to FM 107.5, the Orange Community Radio Station. Teenage Mutant Ninja Turtles. Immediate mayhem follows four turtle brothers who leave their hidden home and explore the human world. They try to prove that they can be heroes while learning about friendship and acceptance. This song, Shell Shock, brings the cool style of the action-packed feeling of Ninja Turtles.

Now that brings us to the close of tonight's show. That brings us to the close of tonight's, to the end of tonight's show. Rishi's Power Play on FM 107.5, the Orange Community Radio. Tonight we travel to movie worlds from Mario and Spider-Man to Sonic, Transformers, Encanto, Kung Fu Panda, and more. We also celebrated our beautiful town, Orange. Reminded students to get ready for school next week and share the important message to our Sri Lankan cricket lovers about Sims Lions team. A big thank you for everyone listening Orange across Central West, around Australia and from Sri Lanka through internet broadcasting. This is Rishin signing off from beautiful Orange, the pearl of NSW. Stay happy, stay positive, enjoy your music and be proud of who you are. Ivan, good night and see you next time on Rishin's Power Play in 6 to 7.

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2: Hello, I'm Alyssa Delfs. University vice-chancellors have taken the stand at the Royal Commission on Anti-Semitism and Social Cohesion this week, where they defended the need for academic freedom. A central theme to today's hearing was the ongoing battle to uphold free speech while cracking down on combative pro-Palestine protests. Sydney University vice-chancellor Mark Scott says he did not bend to pressure to ban pro-Palestine slogans, even though he wished they were not used.
3: In their own right, on their own, these were not matters for sanction, even though I did say publicly, I wish these phrases weren't used. I could understand that it was causing concern and distress. But we also admitted that there would be circumstances where the phrases could be used and they would be anti-Semitic and they would breach our policies. And it does depend somewhat on the context.
2: Solar panels, wind farms and cheaper batteries will help cut Australian electricity bills in the coming years, even as the AI boom pushes up the price of gas technology. But a new study from the CSIRO revealed energy prices will rise after 2030 as companies are forced to replace energy infrastructure. The 2026 GenCost report also revealed small and large nuclear reactors were still among the most costly energy options. The Queensland Government has announced a significant reduction in the number of fire ants in the southeast of the state. With the details, Shannon Kirkwood.
4: The Christopher Fuller Government says it spent $24 million on aerial suppression and has pledged further funding. The state government says more than 185,000 hectares of land has already been treated across the southeast, which it says has led to an 86% reduction in fire ant populations in some areas. The state government says while it's a significant milestone, further success can only be reached through cooperation across community, industry and government. If fire ants are left untreated, the potential losses to Australia's agricultural industry is estimated at $381 million annually.
2: School safety fears triggered by two stabbings in as many days are being played down as the Queensland government rules out expanding knife search powers. The state's police minister, Dan Purdy, says Queensland schools are overwhelmingly safe, describing the stabbings as tragic incidents and saying the government is doing enough.
5: People who commit knife crime now face, particularly juveniles, but face adult crime, adult time.
2: A teenager faced court today after a stabbing at the Islamic College of Brisbane left a 17-year-old boy with life-threatening injuries. It came 24 hours after a 15-year-old boy was hospitalised with abdominal wounds after an altercation at a high school in the state's far north. And weather systems on either side of the country are set to bring wet conditions to much of Australia tomorrow. The Bureau of Meteorology's Alana Cherney says rain and storms are on the forecast for Western Australia, while the east coast is set to see showers as well.
6: Tomorrow, this very large and strong high-pressure system will continue slowly tracking towards the southeast, bringing dry and settled conditions to many. We're sure to see some extensive fog and frost through southeastern parts of the country tomorrow.
2: And in sport, the highly anticipated World Cup semi-final clash between England and Argentina kicks off tomorrow morning with a spot in the final against Spain on the line. Spain secured their place in the deciding match after defeating France 2-0. And Maya Stewart is back from an ankle injury to make a timely return for the New South Wales Waratahs, who were chasing an unprecedented seventh Super Rugby women's title. The veteran Wallaroo will take the field for the first time this season in a semi-final clash against Western Force. And finally, with just over a week until the Commonwealth Games in Glasgow, Molly O'Callaghan will be good to compete for Australia after overcoming a back fracture and a serious shoulder injury.
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It's 10 minutes after 7 o'clock, and welcome to Music from the Vault. Gary Ryan with you right through until 10 o'clock tonight on your local station, FM 107.5. And we started off the show tonight, Paul Revere and the Raiders, and we've got to all get together. In tonight's show, we'll be hearing from the likes of Dr. Hook, Cheap Trick, Tom Jones even, Leon Russell. It's Henry's picks tonight. He's got some interesting picks for us. We'll be doing our trivia, birthdays and hits of the day, of course, as always. We're also featuring the new Rolling Stones album tonight, Foreign Tongues. And I don't care what anyone says, I like the cover. Anyway, checking the weather for you. It's currently on 4.6 degrees, so you might as well say 5, I guess. It's going to get down to minus 1 overnight. A high of 13 tomorrow and a sunny day. So that's something to look forward to. Hopefully there'll be some warmth in the sun for us. As I said, we're featuring the new Rolling Stones album, Foreign Tongues, tonight. And we better get one track started for you already. This one's called Rough and Twisted.

24 and a half minutes after 7 o'clock, and Aussie band there, Tin Tin, with Toast and Marmalade for Tea. We also heard from the Tractors, That's Where It Hurts, Tighter and Tighter, a band called Alive and Kicking, which is a band Tommy James put together from the Shendells in the early 70s, One Hit Wonder, and I think they did release an album. And at the top there, the new Rolling Stones album we're featuring tonight, Foreign Tongues, it's called, and Rough and Twisted. We'll be featuring songs throughout the night from that new album. I'd like to be able to be just sitting up listening to music when I'm their age, let alone still performing, touring and dancing around the stage like they're about 30. But anyway, time will tell. Okay, we'll keep it going now with some David Cassidy.

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Hey, Chuck, let me have another cup of that stuff you call coffee. 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You know, the last time I was in Louisiana, the weather was just like this. Well, that's back when I was spending most of my days on freight trains and most of my nights in jail. Say, you ever meet somebody, as soon as you see them, you know they're going to touch your life? 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I was down and out. He said his name was Bojangles, and he danced a lick, and it whirled about.

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2: And that's Jim Stafford, the guy who bought us the songs Swamp Witch and Spiders and Snakes and many others. His version of Mr. Bojangles. Daniel Boone in there with Beautiful Sunday and David Cassidy at the top there with Rock Me Baby. Okay, it's time now for Henry's first pick of the night, a song with coffee in the title.

And that's another one from the album we're featuring tonight, the Rolling Stones' new one, Foreign Tongues. And that was the first single lifted off the album. It was called In the Stars. Before that, Dr. Hook with the Turn On song. And Henry's first pick of the night, Australian Crawl, with a song called My Coffee's Gone Cold. Okay, time now for our first trivia question of the night. Short and sweet, this one. The song came out in 1972. This guy claims that the song was about a car. It was the fourth and final single for this band to top the UK chart. So if you think you know what that is, we'll have some BW Stevenson while you think about it.

And that's my Maria B.W. Stevenson. Well, I didn't think we were going to get a winner there, but we finally got one. We've had, what did we have? We had Highway Star a couple of times, Rocking Down the Highway. We've had Sweet Hitchhiker. Did I say Ventura Highway? I think I did. Rocking Down the Highway. But anyway, finally, Kathy got there with the correct answer. It was, of course, Metal Guru by T-Rex. Mark Bolan claimed that the song was about a car. It was the fourth and final T-Rex single to top the UK charts.

And that was Metal Guru by T-Rex. Congratulations again to Kathy. Was getting worried there that no one was going to get that one because we had Kathy, Marina, Henry and Keith all guessing there, but Kathy finally came up with the correct answer. I always thought it was about a guru, so I didn't even know it was about a car. Okay, taking us up to the break, some Dire Straits for you.

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4: G'day, I'm Andrew G, independent federal member for Clare. 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
7: And just checking the weather for you, it's currently 4 degrees. It's going to get down to minus 1 overnight. But it says a sunny day with a high of 13 tomorrow. So let's hope that sun is out and warms up a bit. Okay, if you're wondering what the number one song was on this day, the 15th of July, back in 1974, for 2 weeks, it was this one.

love you today as much as anybody could love somebody, could love somebody. And I love you today as much as anybody could love somebody. I love you. I walked through the rain, the Grand Central Station caught the 517 up to White Plains just to see you again. I locked myself in the bathroom, not on purpose, just fumbled it up until somebody said, pull the handicap lever on the left, and it opened me up just in time to see you waiting in the car, love light shining in your eyes. I love you. And I love you today as much as anybody

Chuck and Mary, we all went to dinner at Rudy's place. Sat in the far corner on the left, 'cause it's quiet there and Chuck's half deaf. Chuck started talking about his brother Ed, as I was holding your hand. And it's good to have friends, whatever shape that they're in. I love you. And I love you today as much as anybody could love somebody. Love somebody. And I love you today as much as anybody could love somebody. I love you. Now it's the very next day, and I'm waiting for you to come down to New York. Put my guitar away, we'll go paint the town, of course. And we'll do all our painting two blocks away at Parnell's bar. Oh, there you are. I'll be right down. And I love you today as much as anybody love somebody, could love somebody. And I love you today as much as anybody could love somebody.

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And that's the second single lifted a couple of weeks ago now. That one's come out, and Jealous Lover. Before that, The Fifth Dimensions, Last Night I Didn't Get to Sleep. Chip Taylor, I Love You Today. And the Rubettes at the top there with the number one song for this day, the 15th of July, back in 1974, for 2 weeks at number one, Sugar Baby Love. Okay, having a birthday today is Linda Ronstadt. She was born on the 15th of July, 1946. She turns the big 80 today.

I can never work out why that guy was only a one-hit wonder. In Australia, I have many of his albums and they're all good. That one there, Steve Forbit, is the guy, an album called Jack Rabbit Slim. Not a bad song on it, as most of his albums do. The single, of course, was Romeo's Tune, which was the only hit he ever had in Australia. And I'm not sure why, because as I said, it's a brilliant album. If you want to hear a good album, download or buy or whatever you do, Jack Rabbit Slim by Steve Forbit, brilliant album. Okay, there also we heard from Mike Berry, Will You Still Love Me Tomorrow, Queen's Somebody to Love, and apparently the Neighbours heard Queen too. And Linda Ronstadt at the top there, Blue Bayou, and she was born on this day, the 15th of July back in 1946, and she turns the big 80 today. Okay, it's time now for Henry's second pick of the night, a song with milk in the title.

And that's Tom Jones there. Marina says, childhood memories with that song, one of her mum's favourite singers, and so was my mum. She was a big Tom Jones fan. Before that, CCR, or Creedence Clearwater Revival, with Midnight Special and No Milk Today, Henry's second pick of the night, song with milk in. Hermits, Hermits, Henry, you're in the bad books. Christine up in the Central Coast had that one picked for hers. Now she has to look for another milk song, but I'm sure she'll come up with one. Okay, it's time now for our second trivia night question of the night. Easy one, this one. The song came out in 1982. It was based on a 1979 song recorded by UK band Racy. They called it Kitty, so if you know what the song is, we'll have some Kenny while you think about it.

And that's Julianne by a band called Kenny. Be a good name for a cat, that, wouldn't it? Okay, thanks. Well done, John Carter. Congratulations. He was the first one through. Just pipping Kathy at the post, and Kathy just pipping Marina at the post. And of course, the song that

And that's Tony Basil with Mickey. And I didn't bring Racy's version in. I should have done just to show you the difference. But I will bring Racy next Wednesday, promise. And we'll hear the original, which was titled Kitty. Okay, I was going to do this one last Wednesday, but left the CDs at home on the desk. So tonight we're going to play a couple of songs from Victor Willis. He was the original lead singer and co-founder of the Village People. He died on the 30th of June this year at the age of 74, following a short but aggressive illness. He was known for his policeman and Navy officer uniforms. He co-wrote massive disco hits like YMCA, Macho Man and In the Navy. But here's a couple of different ones for you tonight, just to take us up to the break.

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6: And just checking the weather once again for you. It's currently down to 4. It's going to get down to -1 overnight, so I would say a very frosty start in the morning. It does say it's going to be a sunny day with a high of 13, so let's hope that. And I did bring the car tonight with the heated seats, so all is well. Anyway, here's a song from the new Cheap Trick album that was out just after Christmas. It's called All Washed Up, and they ain't believe me. It's quite a good album. This is the first single that was released of it, called Wham Bang Boom. Better.

16 and a half minutes after 9 o'clock, heading into the third and final hour of the show, and there is another one off the new Stones album, Foreign Tongues, and that one's called Never Want to Lose You. Before that, Status Quo's frontman, Francis Rossi, Darlin, Penny Arcade, Roy Orbison, and at the top there, Cheap Trick, and Wham, Boom, Bang. Okay, our double play tonight is from the boss himself.

0: said, Ram-a-lamma, bam-a-lamma, rock and roll is king.
1: 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You're listening to Music from the Vault with ELO there, and Rock and Roll is King. Before that, Leon Russell, Roll Away the Stone, and a couple double play there from The Boss, Bruce Springsteen, his own version of Viva Las Vegas, and of course one of his classics, Born to Run. Okay, it's time now for Henry's third and final pick of the night, a song with sugar in the title.

It's 15 minutes to 10 o'clock here at FM 107.5, your local station. From the Hunky Dory album, that's David Bowie and a song called Queen Bitch. Sutherland Brothers and Quiver was in there with Arms of Mary. Walk Away, Kevin Rowland. And at the top of that bracket, Henry's third and final pick of the night, Def Leppard with Pour Some Sugar on Me. And it had to have sugar in the title, and it sure did. Okay, we better do our last trivia question for tonight, just in case we get a tiebreaker. I never thought of that. Okay, this song came out in 1968. Bob Dylan was so impressed by other versions of his songs this band had done that he apparently gave them this song to record. Dylan never really said what the song was about or who it was about, but there was a 1960s film called The Savage Innocents. So if you think you know what the song is, we'll have another song from the new Stones album while you think about it.

Another one from the new Stones album, Foreign Tongues, and that one was called Hit Me in the Head. Okay, no tiebreaker. Congratulations to John Carter. He was first through. We had many songs of Bob Dylan, though. We had I Shall Be Released, Like a Rolling Stone, Wheels on Fire, but we finally got to the right one, which, of course, was The Mighty Quinn. Bob Dylan was so impressed by other versions of his songs that Manfred Mann had done that he apparently gave them this song to record. Dylan had never said who or what the Mighty Quinn song was about, but there was a 1960s film, The Savage Innocents, which actor Anthony Quinn played an Eskimo, and the lyrics of the song state that Quinn was an Eskimo, so who knows?

And Come Dancing there with the Kinks and Mighty Quinn by Manfred Mann. And I must apologise to Marina. She did come in with the correct answer too, behind John, but I didn't see that. It's only just come up on the screen now, so talk about a delay and a half. Okay, it's time for me to go home and have a warm by the heater and a coffee. It's getting quite cool in here even at the moment. The weather is down to 3 degrees here. It says -1 overnight and a high of 13 tomorrow with a sunny day, it says. Thanks very much, Henry, for your picks tonight. They went down really well. Got a lot of thumbs up here in the room. Annette is our picker for next week. The Barrel Girl has picked out Annette, so we'll see what Annette comes up with. I'll be back on Monday night with Australian Rules. Hope you'll join me then. Thanks for your company tonight. And I'll leave you with some Sailor, and they're in a traffic jam.

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3: 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We pay our respects to their elders, past, present and emerging, and extend that respect to all Aboriginal and Torres Strait Islander peoples listening. We recognise that music has always been at the heart of the Wiradjuri culture, a living tradition that connects people to country, to one another, and to the stories of the dreaming. For countless generations, music, song, and ceremony have echoed across these lands, strengthening community bonds and carrying knowledge, language, and spirit through time. Today, as we share our music and stories, we honour the world's oldest continuous musical culture and acknowledge the deep and unbroken connection between the Wiradjuri people, their songs, and this country.

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1: For 18 years.

Hey music lovers, and welcome to another week of the A Eclectic. That's right, you tuned in for another week with me, your host Ash Sandbrooks, as per usual, playing all the brand new goddamn gorgeous beautiful music right from across the country. Still in that sweet spot, we've got so many amazing tracks. Just this half of the show, Kylie Aldous has a new record, came out on the 3rd of February, Stella Donnelly, and a brand new one from Carla Da Forno. By playing behind me is another one from Orwellu Dreamhouse, came out through Hope Street Recordings. It is a stunner. You're on 2BBB, or coming at you most likely via the Community Radio Network, and guess what? You're on AU Eclectic. Okay, let's do this.

so good. It's my pick of the week. His name is Alcides Neto, and the album is called MU. It's off Music in Exile Records, which a record label that we love, working with Australians who their English, their language is English, is not their first language. And it's incredible. It's like this mix of Brazilian, but it's super contemporary to my ears. And the album, as I mentioned, is called MU, and the artist is Alcides Neto. We'll play more of him later in the show, but playing behind me is a brand new one from Kylie Aldist. She put out her album called Hybrid. Came out on the 13th of February through Inner Tribe Records, and this song's called One Time Offer. It's funky.

One-time offer by the legendary Kylie Aldist. Terrific new record from her came out on the 13th of February. It's titled Hybrid, and it came out through Inner Tribe Records. And I'm going to back announce from the top of that three power bracket, which was pretty phenomenal. We heard the incredible OLU Dreamhouse, followed by the El Citus Nito, my pick of the week, with a track called Ciao. Now, we're going to mix this next bracket up, and if you were tuned into the AU Eclectic where you are right now on the Community Radio Network, I finished our show with Stella Donnelly, my favourite record, my favourite song from her record, which is the title track called Love and Fortune, and unfortunately we had to break halfway through it, so I'm going to play it in its entirety tonight. It did come out in November last year, but hey, it's not that old and it's too good not to play. And look, this little bracket is going to feature a brand new song from Carla Dal Forno. She has been away for a little while and it's terrific to have new music from her. And it's going to finish with Georgia Knight with this infectious, incredible song called Mingle that I cannot get enough of. But hey, let's start this bracket off with Stella Donnelly. And the song is called Love and Fortune on the AU Eclectic.

about character building. Absolutely incredible song by Georgia Knight. It's called Mingle, taken from her debut album called Bean Pole. And she's based in Melbourne, and largely the whole record is recorded on that auto harp, which really fills that particular song. And many of the tracks off this record are filled with super shadowy sounds. It's really cinematic, it's soundscapey, it's super lush, it's a bit goth and synthy. I absolutely love it. I think I remember this one crept up on me. It came out late last year, but there were some earlier songs by Georgia Knight and are a bit more folky from memory. But this thing, this debut album called Beanpole is, a big shift in some more pop and, darker realms. It's pretty incredible. No shows in Australia at the moment, but she's touring New Zealand next month, so we're going to keep playing more of Georgia Knight. But I want to back announce, so it was just so strong. We started this one off with Stella Donnelly and another one from Well You Dream House, and that terrific song by Carla Del Forno. She's back and she has a brand new song called Going Out, and it's from her brand new record called Confession. It comes out through Callista Records, and it's this kind of quiet upheaval, that particular song Going Out. It's kind of, I don't know, it's got some undercurrents about it. It is available as a pre-order via the Bandcamp. All right, let's keep kicking this on. Gonna play a brand new one from Courtney Barnett. She's back, brand new record coming up around the corner. We'll talk a bit more coming later on the show, but hey, you're on the AU Eclectic on the Community Radio Network. You're Courtney Barnett. Terrific.

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1: Por quê?
0: Porque é novo, é rosa. Você vai ver por dentro, ele quer?

man, the musicality on this thing is out of control. You're listening again to some more of this record, which is called Amu by Alcides Neto off the Music in Exile Records. It came out on 27th of February, but it is new to me and I'm absolutely loving it. Definitely want to try to get him on the show, and the show you are listening to is the AU Eclectic. We are churning through the songs this week. It's another rich and ripe week of incredible emerging music from right across the country. If you just tuned in, it's the AU Eclectic and you're on the Community Radio Network. Okay, we're going to mix things up a little bit with this next song by Human Movement. Now, this guy has been putting out records and tracks. He's very prolific for probably around 10 years now. He's an Australian Lebanese producer. As I mentioned, his name is Human Movement. Thinking these incredible house electronic, but he weaves it in a way that's kind of, you know, UK garage breakbeaty, but it's just so incredible. He has a brand new record coming out. I can't see any dates, but it's a double album. It's called 50-50. We're going to keep an eye on it, but there's a new song just came out. It's called Yala Eddie, and the artist, his name is Human Movement. And hang on with this one. It's a little different that we've played tonight, or this week, rather. But I hope you enjoy it. Human Movement. Let's do this. You're on AU Eclectic.

It's called The New You by Mia Jelovic. It came out through Suitcase Records. It came out on the 24th of February. Now my time is almost up, but I do want to back announce Kui. We heard that track, Daisies. Pretty new Sydney band. They're just absolutely incredible. Lots of poetry, visual arts, and blending of connection to country. That wonderful new song comes out through Messengers, their album, which came out on the 13th of February. Now, we are going to leave you tonight, well, this week, I keep saying tonight, with a track that I absolutely love by an artist who has been around for a long time but hasn't put much music out for a little while. His name's Cam Butler. Now, the song is called Clear Infinity. Cam has been around for a long time now, and he founded a band called Silver Ray that, it must have been 15 years ago now, but

I'm going to leave you with this absolutely goddamn gorgeous, beautiful song called Clear Infinity by Cam Butler. Hey, we'll catch you next week. Hold on to this one. Okay, bye.

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1: Lately, we've seen a high proportion of Australian records, which is gratifying to see on these hit parades. Is this a new feature?
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0: stations around the country via the Community Radio Network. We are proudly broadcasting out of 2SER, though, and welcome to what we know as The Tuck Shop, which is 1 hour of all Australian music from around the country, covering as many genres and many styles, as much fun as we can handle. My name is Mick Radojkovic, and of course, along with the ride, joining me every week is Jules Lefevre. Hello, Jules.
1: Hey, hey, hey. Hope you're going well. Would help if I turned my mic on. Happy. It's been a long week. It's been a long week, everybody, but we got there. How are you, Mick? Are you going well? How's the Goldie being? And now we're in the depths of winter. What is it like up there?
0: Oh, the depths of winter. I think it's going to hit 25 degrees tomorrow, so, you know, we can handle it. Not too bad. Sydney, of course. How's the winter there?
1: The less said about it, the better, to be honest. But that's okay, because there's a shitload of great music coming out that just keeps me warm, keeps the fires going, keeps me fed, keeps me nourished. It's been a great month.
0: Yeah, it has, and we're just kicked into a new one, so lots of new stuff coming out in July and August as we sort of head out of the winter period. There's always a heap of music around that time, so we are here to get across all of it. So let's get into it. Let's kick it off with a band from up my way, from the Gold Coast. This is a band called Selve. They are multi-award winning. They are rock. They are punk. They have got a little bit of everything, and this is a brand new one from them. It's called Run Boy Run. You're on The Tuck Shop on 2SER and the Community Radio Network.

0: I feel like I could just go forever now. I don't feel like I'm going to fall apart.
1: Right now, this is the right thing to do.
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0: the incredible Selv. Out of the Goldie, Selv, with Run Boy Run, of course, the six-piece alternative crew led by proud Jabir Jabir man Lockie Little. It comes off their brand new EP, Breaking Outta Heaven, which is the accompaniment of their album they released last year, which was Breaking Into Heaven. And it was also the first LP by an Aboriginal artist to ever be recorded at the Abbey Road Studios over in London, which is pretty incredible. We've been such a fan here on the Tuck Shop of Selv. Just an incredible genreless band of just this... If you listen to their records, everything is in there. You know, they slide through psych rock and punk and pop and kind of dance hall in other places, R&B. They've got just everything in that mix, and they just manage to pull it together into a way that just sounds just completely seamless and so them. Their album was amazing, Mick. You must have been, as a Goldie local, you must be incredibly proud of how Selv have gone.
1: Oh, yeah, they're one of the first bands when I moved to the Gold Coast that I really wanted to check out and even have a chat to, and it's been really lucky to sort of get to know them while I've been up here. Gold Coast isn't a massive music scene, so when a band like this sort of goes out and sort of breaks out of Gold Coast a bit more, you sort of, you know, everyone knows about it. So I saw them at the Against the Grain Festival up in Brisbane just a couple of weeks ago, and they played in the corner of like a little brewery sort of bar, and that place was heaving. It was just pumping. Everyone was having a great time. They're loud. They're a big band, six piece, you know, but they, like you say, you don't quite know what you're going to get with them, but they're really fun live.
0: Exactly. If you get the chance to see them, snap up a ticket. And of course,
1: King Street Crawl, by the way, they're playing at the King Street Crawl, so we can't forget that.
0: There you go. Only a couple of weeks now to go until the Crawl. We're going to be doing a little special ep, as we always do, to preview some of the acts that are going to be on that in the next couple of weeks, so tune in for that one. Of course, at the top of every show here on the Tuck Shop, we play a First Nations artist, and we would like to take this moment to acknowledge the traditional custodians of the land, the Gadigal people of the Eora Nation, where I am, and the Yugambeh people, where Mick is, and their continuing connection to land, sea and community. And we pay our respects to elders past and present. The Tuck Shop 2SER and the Community Radio Network recognise and respect their cultural heritage, beliefs and relationship with the land, which continue to be important to the descendants of these and other tribespeople living on the land today. We aim to passionately listen to the connections, stories, life and music from all Aboriginal and Torres Strait Islanders, and remember that this always was and always will be Aboriginal land. It's particularly good to remember at this time of year. Of course, NAIDOC is only a couple of days away. There are so many wonderful events happening all around the country in every community. They get stuck into some amazing celebrations of culture and music and stories. So we really encourage you to go out and just look it up. The website's great. They'll show you any events happening near you. Really good to get out and show your support for the community. Speaking of getting out and about, a band that is getting out and about, Swap Meet. Anticipation for their debut album grows by the day. Their debut album drops very, very soon, in the next couple of weeks. It's called Mount Zero. They've been one of the most talked about bands, I feel like, in the local scene this year, and people are very, very, very excited for this record. And this is the last single they're going to be dropping from it, I believe. Yes, the final single. It's called Halfway. They've also just announced a massive tour as well, huge new headline shows. We'll chat a bit about it afterwards, but let's just get into the single. This is Swap Meet out of Adelaide with Halfway.

0: Going off literally like a frog in a sock. That is a band called Frog Pit, and that is their debut single called Wolf. Wow, huge song. Definitely carnival vibes in there, or sort of early 2000s sort of Cog Architects, you know, maybe even a bit of Turnstile vibes. Great breakdown going on in there, and there's real punchy guitars and drums. Really great song. This song just appeared in our inbox this week. Jules, so cool that we could play it on the show, and especially being their first ever single. They're out of Sydney and Wollongong, and have been sort of gigging around the inner west of Sydney and Wollongong over the last year. And they wrote on their socials, they said, they're ready to bring out these songs that have been in their heads and their lungs for over a year, and they're proud to share this new, brand new debut song. So, yeah, great to hear. We always welcome emails in the inbox, Jules.
1: Oh, absolutely. It's one of my favorite things when we get emails from bands saying, hey, I've just put this song out. Do you reckon you can play it on the radio? And it's so, so good. And that one, when I played it this afternoon, when I was just, you know, helping put together the show, knocked me off my socks like a frog in a sock. It was absolutely huge. I had a big Audio Slave moment when I was a teenager. Loved oh, yeah. Audio Slave, loved Carnival. Thermada was a big album for me. Loved hearing that. It's so good. So, so good.
0: Love that. Up before the Frog Pit, we heard Girl and Girl. Now, of course, you might know these guys. They've come out of Brisbane over a few years ago, dropped an album. First of all, they signed with none other than Sub Pop Records. Now, if you don't know Sub Pop Records, they're a massive label from Seattle, Washington in the States. They've signed people like Fleet Foxes, Beach House, Postal Service, Foles, Father John Misty. Rolling Blackouts are also on that label. Girl and Girl. They've got that sound. They've got that thing, and they've been releasing music overseas, getting into the charts in the American sort of college charts and stuff like that as well. This brand new song is called It's Dead, and it's like comes with a companion track called Hell. Pretty hard to decide which one to play, but I thought It's Dead was a great sort of example of what Girl and Girl are all about, that real sort of quirky vocal and it's almost a different sound to what you're sort of used to from them, which is not really just straight ahead indie rock. There's always something different from them. They are looking to ramping up this year. I'm not sure what's coming up, but they do have a little mini tour coming up if you are interested in seeing them. They're playing around the Gold Coast, lovely, and then Brisbane, and then Northeast in Cronulla, the Curtain in Melbourne, Byron Arts Factory in Byron, and then back to the Goldie for a super secret block party. I don't know what that's about, but they are just jumping around quickly in the end of July and August. Check out Girl and Girl. They are a really great band. And up the top, another band that I caught, Jules, Swap Meet at the Against the Grain Festival just a few weeks ago. We heard Halfway from them, which, like you say, is the last single to come from their debut album, due out on the 17th of July, just a couple of weeks away. It's called Mount Zero, and that one's a bit of a softer one from them. It was really nice to hear that live as well when they played it. But the album's just got a real great mix of sort of classic indie rock, but there's a bit of experimentation going on there, with a whole bunch of different sounds, and like they say, a punk spirit. Out of Adelaide. Great stuff, Jules. Where are we going next?
1: We are heading down to Melbs now with an artist called Rowena Wise, who we've played a bunch of times here on the Tuck Shop and we're a big fan of. She's just dropped a brand new single called Home in This World out now through Beloved Records and also Remote Control. It's the third single from her upcoming sophomore album is listed here, Mick. Now.
0: Never.
1: Never.
0: Sophomore free zone.
1: If you're tuning into the show for a new time, you'll know that sophomore is Mick and mine's most hated word. Just call it a second album. It's just a second. Anyway, moving on. It's coming from her upcoming second album, which is called Bad Things Feel Good, which is going to be out next month on Friday, the 7th of July. Let's get into it. This is
0: August. Yeah.
1: Oh, apologies. August. Already putting us ahead of the month. Let's get into it. This is Rowena Wise with Home in This World.

0: Love a little horn outro, Mick. Just the best. You're listening to The Tuck Shop on the Community Radio Network and 2SER, and you just heard Vivid from Queenie, the brand new single from the alt country artist out of Nam via Tassie. Of course, it comes alongside the announcement of her second album. I see you've highlighted the word second because that also was written as sophomore originally. God damn it, will we never be rid of it? Anyway, her second album, Pleasance, spelt P-L-E-A-S-A-N-C-E, in case anyone's wondering. Pleasance is out the 20th of August, and she's also announced that she's going to be performing in Big Sound up in Brizzy in a couple of months at the start of September as usual. That huge festival just got announced. Well, festival, event, conference, all of the above just got announced the other day. Lineup is pretty stacked. So many artists heading up there. It's going to be huge, as it always is. Mick, you're going to be there in force. You'll be repping it for the Tuck Shop, wearing your little shirt, running around.
1: Totally. I love Big Sound. It's when I look at the list of artists that are on the lineup and go, I don't know most of these. I'm like, that's what you want. You want to see so many brand new, exciting artists that are being picked up by Big Sound, and then we'll get to know them over the next year or so. So yeah, I'm so excited to go.
0: Yeah, absolutely. So Pleasance by Queenie is going to be out next month, which is crazy that August is now next month, but that's okay. The less said about that, the better. Moving on, before that, you heard Angus Legg with the wonderful single Napier Street, which comes off his long-awaited debut EP, A Long Time Gone, which is out now. And he's also announced a brand new show. He's going to be headlining the Burgee Ballroom down in Melbourne on Sunday, July 12. His full band will be there celebrating the release of the EP. It's a really beautiful EP. Angus Legg has just such a nice way of writing songs, way of using his voice. He's just a really classic kind of folk songwriter. I listen to him and I hear a lot of almost Paul Kelly in the background, just that really classic folk indie storyteller. It's really beautiful. There's 7 tracks on the EP. They explore things like love, addiction, and grief. And actually, the title of the EP, A Long Time Gone, is from the closing line of a song called May All Your Friends Be Artists. And it was originally written by Angus's late father, Alex, before he passed. And the track is sort of this connection between father and son. It's a bit of almost a letter beyond the grave, Angus has said, sort of this connection on the EP. So there's a lot of that. It's a really beautiful release. Really highly recommend you go listen to it as well. And get along to the show if you're down in Melbourne on July 12. That'll be a good one. Up the top, Rowena Wise with Home in This World. New single from her brand new second album, which is going to be out Friday the 7th of August. The album's called Bad Things Feel Good. And she's also announced a run of shows because everybody's just touring all the time. Not enough time for tickets. And she'll be heading through a bunch of places in October, kicking it off at The Howler in Melbourne on Thursday the 15th of October, moving through Castlemaine, Sydney on the Friday the 23rd of October at The Vanguard. That'll be a beautiful gig. Thirroul, Brizzy, Mapleton, Hobart, and then finishing it up at Fremantle, a nice solo show on the Friday the 20th of November. So get over and see Rowena Wise. It's going to be absolutely amazing. Speaking of amazing, let's get to this.
2: It's Tuck Shop, track of the week.
1: Yes, that's right. It's that time of the week when we highlight a song that we are loving this week. Something that just stands a little bit above the rest. Not that far above, because they're all great songs. But we always like to, I guess, shine a light on those favourite artists that are dropping new songs. And this week it is a favourite artist, and there's one from Sydney that we've been a big, big fan of for many years in whatever guise she has been in. Total Tommy is who we're talking about. It's so great to have her back with new music. We did have a new track from her just a little while ago. Do you remember what it was called? Because I cannot remember what it was.
0: Pretty Little Mouth was the single.
1: Pretty Little Mouth, that's the one. That was the single we heard from Total Tommy a little while ago, but she's got a brand new one called Winona Forever, and I love the title of this. Of course, it's related to Winona Ryder. She recorded this in a 4-hour session during her last day in London. And, sometimes the best music just comes from a really frantic, time-restricted writing session. And this is what has happened here. This is a punchy, emotional, charged grunge pop song, which I love the combination of grunge pop. Total Tommy said there's a picture of Winona Ryder that she'd seen on a bike outside a block of high-rise buildings. And the imagery of that inspired her so much of how small we are in the expanse of the city. So let's get into it. Winona Forever, Total Tommy. Looking forward to new stuff from Total Tommy because the last album was brilliant. Let's see some more. You're on the Tuck Shop.
0: Yeah, you are on the Tuck Shop.

Hello, it's Nick Albrook from Pond. You're listening to The Tuck Shop on 2SER. Don't.

0: How fun is that? Dizzy Days right there out of Brisbane. Just Dance. I mean, how can you not get you moving, get you partying, wherever you might be listening? Hope you had a bit of a groove to that one from Dizzy Days. They are bringing out a second EP very soon called Tunnel Vision. That is the focus track from it. All girl group. From Four Piece, from Brizzy. They are looking to get spins all over the place. There's a bunch of festivals coming up as well, and there is a bit of a headline East Coast tour coming up, playing the Burgie Ballroom on the 21st of August, then Bootleggers in Sydney on the 22nd, and then back up to Brisbane as well. So check out Dizzy Days. Up before that, an artist who I haven't really heard of, but I'm very excited to discover, is called Locke, with an E on the end, and that track was called Sit Back. And Locke has just been announced as a second recipient of the Elevate program. Now, Elevate is a artist development program, which is for New South Wales artists. Last year, an artist called Lale won it. This year, Locke has won it. And he's got a bit of inspiration from, I guess, jazz and a bit of blues there. He's got some, he plays trumpet. So that's the sort of trumpet you can hear in the song is from Locke himself. But I really love that groove on Sit Back, which is a song we played from Locke. And up the top, Total Tommy, who is launching into some new music. I reckon that sounds just like Hole, Jules, that song. Winona Forever from Total Tommy. Loving that as our track of the week. Can't wait to find out what's coming around the corner for her.
1: Oh, yeah, absolutely. You're onto something with Hole there. It's so 90s, Mazzy Star, just that huge grunge. Totally. Whenever I think this could be playing in the bar in Buffy, I know I'm going to like it. I can't remember what the bar is. It the Bronze? The Bronze?
0: Yes, good. That's a really good. Well, your brain worked really well then. And that's a really good judge of a song. I love it.
1: Exactly. If it can play in the bar in Buffy, I'm going to be a fan. And that could play in the Bronze.
0: Love that. Well, we're about to wrap things up, Jules. It's been a fun show, bit of everything.
1: Bit of everything. We went hard, we went soft, we went indie, we went folk and everything else, and we're heading it out with some ducks. Mick, tell us about ducks before we get into it.
0: Well, ducks is made up of a guy called Craig Shifton and his partner. Craig's lived in Berlin for many years, but they've returned back to regional Victoria. Love ducks, love Craig's musical mind, and this is just so beautiful. It's got all sorts of stuff here. Keyboard, synths. Listen to it. Have a great week, everybody.
1: See ya. Bye.
0: FDR Battles from Ducks.

0: BBC News with David Harper. The US military has launched a fresh wave of strikes against Iran for the fifth day in a row as the battle for control of the Strait of Hormuz escalates. US Central Command says the latest barrage is designed to degrade Tehran's military capacity to attack commercial shipping in the waterway. Iran has continued to target what it says are US military targets in the region. Barbara Platt-Usher reports from Jerusalem.
1: This is a pattern that has been intensifying over Iran's insistence that it keep control of the Strait of Hormuz. Tehran now says the waterway will stay closed until the U.S. stops bombing. Its Revolutionary Guards are threatening to expand attacks to include other routes that are used to export oil and gas. President Trump has reimposed a punishing naval blockade, and he's again said he might target Iran's power plants and bridges if it doesn't return to negotiations, which could be considered a war crime.
0: Ukraine and the European Union have agreed to establish joint

0: Establish joint projects to scale up the production of drones. Ukraine has developed a highly sophisticated industry to fight the Russian invasion and has sold its expertise to 9 countries, including the Gulf states. Speaking in Kyiv, European Commission President Ursula von der Leyen said the deal would combine Ukraine's ingenuity with European industrial capability.
1: Europe has so much to learn from you about the ingenuity of your defense industry, about the speed with which innovation moves from the front line to production, about your ability under the most difficult circumstances to adapt, innovate, and build the capabilities that modern warfare demands.
0: That audio from the BBC. More university bosses will front the Royal Commission into Anti-Semitism and Social Cohesion today. The vice-chancellors of the universities of Melbourne, Sydney and New South Wales yesterday spoke about encampments and pro-Palestinian protesters on their campuses. Representatives of the Australian National University and Monash will appear today. A report has found Australia risks being unable to properly protect its resources if it doesn't adopt a more focused approach and boost funding. The Australian Strategic Policy Institute is calling on the federal government to develop a specific polar strategy and appoint a polar ambassador. Australia's Antarctic Territory covers about 42% of the continent and contains 3 research stations. Report author and polar geopolitics expert Elizabeth Buchanan believes the government's current 20-year Antarctic plan is outdated. A specialised physiotherapy program targeting migraines will be tested in clinical trials. Senior physiotherapist and PhD candidate Peter Farmer has developed a combination of physiotherapy methods and at-home exercise strategies to improve neck mobility and function. Researchers from the University of Queensland are recruiting 55 people aged between 18 and 65 who have a history of migraine and neck pain to take part in the trial. Participants will record symptoms with a daily diary and attend 4 weekly 1-hour treatment sessions. Turning to sport, Geelong has made 7 changes for its AFL clash against St Kilda tonight. Jeremy Cameron and Tanner Broon are out with injury. Mark Blitzovs, Jake Colajasny and Jack Martin are being managed, while Mitch Nevitt and Jack Bowes have been omitted. Jay Polkinghorne will make his AFL debut. The Saints have made 1 change, with Hunter Clark replacing Angus Hastie.
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The late, great Kenny Rogers with one of his best, Reuben James, at 7.20 on our Thursday morning. Good morning, Central West. This is FM 107.5, your local radio station, broadcasting out of our Kite Street studios here in Orange, but right across to you in the Central West. I hope you have a fantastic day. Beautiful start today. Lovely sunshine out there. We had a bit of frost about, not a real heavy one this morning, but it's sharp temperature-wise right now. 1 degree in Orange feels like minus 4, the Bureau's telling us. Mostly sunny today, though, and a top of 13 for Orange. Areas of morning frost and southwesterly winds up to about 20 k's an hour at times today. Tomorrow, mostly sunny and 13 degrees, then sunny across the weekend and 14 or 15, the best we'll get. Canoundra, 1 degree for you right now, sunny today and 17 for you. Virtually no chance of rain for you. Canoundra today, tomorrow sunny and 16 degrees. Forbes and Parks, good morning everyone out there. Full sunshine for you today after any fog lifts. And 16 your high tomorrow, sunny and 17. A very similar story for Manildra, minus 1 right now. Sunny for you today. And 16 degrees, then tomorrow mostly sunny and 16 as well. Wellington, you're at 3 degrees right now, but it feels like minus 2. Sunny and 17 for you today, and almost an identical day tomorrow, mostly sunny and 16 or 17. And down in Sydney, they're getting the showers today. They've had beautiful weather for the last week or so, but the showers are moving in. 11 degrees right now. 90% chance of up to 10 mils of rain, we're being told, and 18 the high for Sydney today. Then tomorrow, mostly cloudy in the morning with afternoon showers possible, and 16 or 17 degrees. Now, unlike Australia with our college system, in America, it is huge as far as rivalries are concerned. Some colleges more than others. There's a college in America called the University of Tennessee, and they call themselves the Volunteers, and their colour is famously orange, the Tennessee Volunteers. And their rival college is the University of Georgia. They're called the Bulldogs, and they're traditionally red. Now, college rivalry in America, particularly in sport, is so big that the college system in sport and the betting on college sport is even bigger than the professional sports. And if you go to a college, that's in your blood for life. And the University of Georgia and University of Tennessee, as I said, are huge rivalries. And you do what your dad says. If your dad and mum go to that college, you follow that college. Well, here's a great song by Megan Maroney. It's called Tennessee Orange. It's about dating a boy from the University of Georgia, University of Tennessee. And I'll get to that shortly.

Thank you to Supertramp for giving a little bit and bridging the gap for me when my console didn't want to play games, or did play games with me. Hopefully, here's Megan Maroney. Tennessee Orange.

Hope you enjoy that. 7:31 on our Thursday morning, FM 107.5, the local radio station. My name is... get your mouth into gear. My name is Dodge. I'm here for Rob this morning, who's taking a well-deserved month off. So I'll be here from Monday to Saturday and hopefully speaking better than that at 7:31 on our morning. If you've got a request, give me a call, 7202-9455, 7202-9455. While I get my mouth into gear, I'll give you a medal as anything.

Right said Fred. Remember those guys. It's 7:40 on our Thursday morning. I hope you're having a great week. I hope the school holidays are going well. And speaking of school holidays, I read today that Orange City Council has been urged to increase safety and security at the popular skate park on the corner of Anson Street and Warren Dean Street in Orange, following reports of youth gang activity and some acts of violence and other unruly behaviour. I know a lot of the bus drivers that drive past there have copped rocks and other projectiles over time from kids at the skate park. What has sparked the council's attention is a letter from a parent who has told councillors that due to violent behaviour, they've had to take their son to a skate park in either Millthorpe or Blaney so he can enjoy doing what he loves without being hassled, as so many kids love to do these days. They love to skate. Councillors asked police for extra patrols at the skate park on Anson and Warren Dean Street and will also consider mobile and static video surveillance. The problem is the video surveillance doesn't work, particularly the mobile stuff. I know there was a mobile CCTV camera stationed for months down near the skate park at Glenroy Oval, at Glenroy. Almost overnight it was graffitied and the cameras damaged to the point that it didn't work properly. The problem is, and I will not apologise for saying this, there are a lot of deadbeat kids who roam unsupervised around Orange, and they're allowed to do so by shit parents. Lenient judges who, after police do the right thing and arrest these kids, let them go home to do it all again the next day. Orange has to change, and it has to change for the better now.

Isn't she incredible? Cyndi Lauper, I Drove All Night. It is July 16. And if you're having a birthday today, happy birthday, and you share it with some pretty interesting people. Will Ferrell, the actor who rose to fame via Saturday Night Live in America, but then movies like Anchorman and Elf. He was born in the shadows of Los Angeles International Airport. He is 59 today, is Will. Joe Jackson, he was a very interesting character. He was the man known as Shoeless Joe, an American baseballer with the Chicago White Sox, upon which a brilliant movie called Field of Dreams starring Kevin Costner was made. If you like sporting movies, but this is just in general a great movie with James Earl Jones in it as well. Joe Jackson was born in Carolina this day in 1887, and he died age 64. A very interesting story, because the White Sox, most of them, were thrown out of baseball for life for allegedly throwing the World Series that they were favourites for and well in front of for money. The beautiful Phoebe Cates, the actress, model and entrepreneur. She's 63 today, born in New York City. Roald Amundsen, who led the first expedition to the South Pole, was born this day in Norway in 1872. He died in 1928. Stage, screen, dancer, Ginger Rogers. She was born in Missouri this day in 1911. She left us in 1995. Golfer Adam Scott, Masters winner in 2013, a gentleman of the sport. He's 46 today and still breaking records for appearances in majors. Adam was born in Adelaide in 1980. Again, he's in the Open, which starts today. And Stuart Copeland, the American drummer with The Police. He was born this day in 1952 in Virginia. Stuart Copeland is 74 today.

0: The police at 7:54 on our Thursday morning FM 107.5, the local station. My name is Dodge. I'm in for Rob, who is having a well-deserved break, and I'll be here tomorrow as well from 7 until 9. So there you go. The World Cup final lineup has been decided this morning after England was beaten by Argentina. England was in front. Argentina came back with two late goals to win 2-1 to set up a meeting with Spain in the final. Spain beat France yesterday. So the final, our time, will be Monday, 5 a.m. So there you go. The final will be between Argentina and Spain, 5 a.m. next Monday. News is next.
1: One, two, three.

0: So Keir Starmer has given his final speech in Parliament. So Keir leaves office next week, a month after announcing his resignation. Taking his final Prime Minister's questions, he said he's leaving the country in better shape than he found it. While he will remain in Parliament for now, he wished his successor well.
1: To my colleagues on these benches, I am proud of all we have achieved together and proud of each and every one of you. To my successor and each of you, I will give my full support.
0: Mr. Starmer is expected to be replaced by newly sworn-in MP Andy Burnham, who will become the UK's seventh Prime Minister in a decade. Suicide prevention strategy Are You OK? Says research confirms checking in with someone does make a difference. The findings reveal one in three people underestimate the difference they can make by asking someone if they're OK, while the vast majority of people who have been asked felt supported and positive about the experience. Principal psychologist Rachel Clements told 2MCE asking the question is the first step.
2: 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And then when that time is right, perhaps just gently leading them into some next steps or some professional support or some action that may be able to assist them.
0: If you or someone you know needs help, you can call Lifeline on 13 11 14. Turning to sport, Argentina has come from behind to defeat England 2-1 and advance to the FIFA World Cup final. The score was nil all at halftime. England's Anthony Gordon opened the scoring in the 55th minute. Enzo Fernandez equalised for Argentina in the 85th minute. And Lautaro Martinez extended the defending champions' lead in stoppage time. Argentina will take on Spain in the final next Monday, Australian time.
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The awesome Mark Knopfler, Dire Straits, The Bug. Sometimes you're the windscreen, sometimes you're the bug. Sometimes you're the Louisville Slugger, baby. Sometimes you're the ball. How true is that? It is 8:11 on our Thursday morning in these school holidays. Hope you're having a great time, kids. Hope there's plenty for you to do. Weather-wise, it is 2 degrees, feels like minus 2 still, and Orange headed for a sunny 13 today. But it's going to be sunny across the weekend and 14 or 15, so we can't complain too much about that. Jeff Rogers in the chair from 9 o'clock this morning with his great music and his interviews. Here's Dixie Chicks.

Christa Berg shipped ashore off that great album, The Getaway. From time to time, I like looking at media releases from the Australian Bureau of Statistics. They come in every couple of days. Some of them are a little bland and hard to digest. But I found what I thought was an interesting one for you on arrivals to and departures from Australia in trends by year. This one focuses on April each year, and as late as April just gone. It found that in April 2019, so that's pre-COVID, there were 7,780 permanent arrivals in Australia in that month. In April 2026, just gone, there were 12,040 permanent arrivals. So more and more people are coming to stay. On the flip side, on the long-term resident departures, in other words, Aussie residents leaving Australia, there were 28,250 in April 2019. But 4,500 fewer leaving Australia long-term in April this year. Now, as far as tourists are concerned, in April 2019, there were 700,000 arrivals in Australia, but much fewer, 644,770 in April this year. New South Wales, obviously Sydney, remains by far the point of the largest number of arrivals, 242,650 in April this year, more than a third of all arrivals into our country, followed by Victoria, Queensland, and Western Australia. Now, in April this year, New Zealand continued as the largest source of visitors or tourists to us, accounting for 19.3% of all people who reach our shores, 124,760 Kiwi trips, followed by China with just under 82,000 visits, and the US with 54,900. So there you go, an interesting little snapshot into who's visiting our beautiful country and where they're from. I'll have to do some homework in the next couple of days and get the number of people visiting Orange in the Central West for you. Here's the Eurogliders at 8:21 on our Thursday morning. Good morning, Central West.

That rich, smoky voice of Michael McDonald and the Doobie Brothers. What a Fool Believes at 8:28 on our Thursday morning FM 107.5, the local station. My name is Dodge. I'll be here until 9 o'clock this morning and back again tomorrow from 7. And Jeff Rogers will be in the chair for us from 9 o'clock this morning. July 16, and on this day in history, in 1377, Richard II is crowned King of England. He's aged just 10, succeeding his grandfather, Edward III. J.D. Salinger's novel Catcher in the Rye is published in the US this day. In 1969, this day, Apollo 11 launches, carrying the first humans to land on the moon. Apollo 11 would land on the moon 4 days later. In 1979, Saddam Hussein rises to power as president of Iraq. In 1945, this day, the US detonated the first atomic bomb in the deserts of New Mexico. In 1988, Florence Griffith Joyner of the US runs a world record 10.49 seconds for the 100 metres. The very same day, Carl Lewis runs a wind-assisted 9.78 for the same distance. In 1990, the Parliament of Ukraine adopts the Declaration of State Sovereignty, the groundwork for independence from the Soviet Union. In 2001, Jurassic Park 3, starring Sam Neill, who we only lost a couple of days ago, premiered. And this day in 1965, July 16, the Mont Blanc Tunnel, linking France and Italy at 11.7 kilometres, is opened. This day in 2096, the tunnel linking Sydney and the Central West is opened as well. We wish.

It's 8:45 on our Thursday morning. I see police have made an arrest over a house fire in Orange East that we spoke about 2 days ago early in the morning. A car and garage were severely damaged in the fire on Autumn Street between Dalton and March Streets on Tuesday morning at about 4:30. A 30-year-old man, Kaya Jersov, of nearby Amaru Crescent, appeared in bail court yesterday here in Orange. He faces a large number of charges, some relating to previous offences and entering property with intent to commit an offence. He's also facing knife possession and drugs charges, as well as possession of goods suspected to be stolen. The court has heard that he allegedly stood waiting for the security light to go off on the house before entering, and is alleged to have been holding a small crowbar. Court has heard Jersov has already been on a community corrections order when arrested on Tuesday. He's been refused bail to face court in Orange again next week.

How beautiful is the start to our day, looking out of the studios here in Kite Street in Orange. Just a stunning, stunning day. And it's going to be similar tomorrow and across the weekend. We're being told it's 5 degrees in Orange now after a very cool start to our morning. Mostly sunny and 13 the high today. Southeasterly winds up to about 20 k's an hour. Tomorrow mostly sunny and 13 the high. Then sunny across the weekend with 14 or 15 our best. Canoundra, you're out to 5 degrees. Sunny today and 17 for you. Virtually no chance of rain for you today. Then tomorrow sunny and 16 as well. Forbes and Parks, you're at 4 degrees. Full sunshine by lunchtime for you today and 16 degrees your high. Then tomorrow sunny and even better, 17 degrees. Manildra, you're sitting on 3 degrees right now. Full sunshine for you too. Now the fog's lifted, 16 degrees your high today. Tomorrow mostly sunny and 16 degrees. Wellington, you're out to 7 degrees. Sunny and 17 for you today and a carbon copy tomorrow. Mostly sunny and 16 or 17. And Sydney is getting some showers today. It's 12 degrees right now. The 90% chance of up to 10 mils of rain today and a high of 18 degrees. Tomorrow, mostly cloudy in the morning with afternoon showers possible in 16 or 17. I've got a horse racing at Kembla Grange today and I don't want it to be too wet. He doesn't like the wet tracks. So hopefully the rain stays away. Here's Choosing Texas by the beautiful Ella Langley.

Ella Langley, Choose in Texas at 8:54 on our Thursday morning. Thanks very much for being with me this morning on the Morning Muster. We really appreciate you as our listeners, our sponsors too, ICIs and Central West, Audiology, all of our great sponsors, Nile Street Cafe. If you're interested in coming on board with us, we'd love to hear from you. We'll give your business a big plug across the Central West and you can stand above your competitors. Jeff Rogers in the chair from 9 o'clock. You'll have a very special guest in our Mayor, Tony Mileto, from 9. Everyone, have a great day. I'll be with you from 7 tomorrow morning.

Thank y'all very much.

0: People on board capsized near Alcatraz Island off the coast of San Francisco. At least one person died and 16 were rescued. A dog also died. Authorities say the vessel began to take on water and was turned over amid rough seas in the bay. Germany's chancellor has warned against US interference in state elections in September. In the run-up to last year's federal elections, US Vice President J.D. Vance and businessman Elon Musk both openly supported the far-right Alternative for Germany party. Speaking in Berlin, Friedrich Merz said Germany and the US should not interfere in each other's polls.
1: I have always said that for our part, we do not interfere in American elections. We have always stuck to that. And conversely, I do not want the American government or government-affiliated institutions to interfere in German elections. And perhaps I should add that it is illegal to finance political parties in Germany from abroad.
0: That audio from the BBC. Turning to sport, Søren Verenskold has won stage 11 of the Tour de France. His time of 3 hours, 10 minutes and 6 seconds was the fastest stage in 113 editions of the Tour. Tadej Pogacar remains in the overall leader's yellow jersey.
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5: 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Unbelievably, when it came to a vote, no Labor or One Nation MP supported it and hardly any Liberals or Nationals either. 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

0: 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At Great Gigs, we aim to surprise by refreshing memories that still have a life of their own and highlight new and emergent talent. 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Music provides a soundtrack for our lives. 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

0: Well, that is Hootie and the Blowfish, and I only want to be with you. And Tony Mileto, good morning. I only want to be with you, mate.
1: I was actually thinking that as I was sitting here listening to that song, and it certainly was popular in its time and still today. But I only want to be with you. Hopefully only for this interview.
0: Yeah, that's
1: Jeff.
0: It. Yeah, no, that's it. Yeah, no, we've both got, you know, separate lives.
1: I don't know. I look at the way you're looking at me sometimes.
0: Well, I can't look the other way, Tony, you know, very handsome.
1: At least we both have a good sense of humour.
0: Well attired. You know.
1: Which is refreshing.
0: Yes, it is. Well spoken. All of the above. And also the mayor of local government area. So, yes, I only want to be with you. Well, sun's out. 12 minutes past nine, nearly 13 minutes past nine. Temperature's just a notch over 5 degrees, heading to 13. Lovely sunny morning, Tony.
1: It certainly is. I tell you what, I wasn't like that all morning. I remember getting up this morning and I went in to say hello to my little dash hound, Benji.
0: Mm-hmm.
1: And I said, time to get up, big fella. Because he's not a big fella. He's a skinny little, well, he's not skinny, but he's a little dash hound, miniature dash hound. And he sort of opened one eye, looked at me and as if to say, I'm not going anywhere. You do what you like.
0: Yeah, okay. Yeah, well, my dog the same this morning. I opened his gate to let him out at, I don't know, 5 a.m., which is normal. And he didn't come. And I said to my wife, well, he's still on his bed and he didn't want to get up this morning. And so he didn't.
1: My dachshund told me two things this morning. One was that he's either cold and two, that he wasn't hungry. Because when he's hungry, his tail wags and he's jumping all over me, but especially when I get home from work and that. But, yeah, he certainly wasn't very motivated this morning. I think it was about minus two or something when I went in to say hello to him. But he just gives me that look. One eye opens and... This is say, yeah, I can see you, but I'm not going to do much.
0: Yeah, well, there was a frost at my place this morning, and I was very nippy walking around Cook Park with Frankie the Wonder Dog early today.
1: I tell you what, I wouldn't want to be a dash hound, though, like going out this morning, because he goes out to the toilet, and he, being a dash hound, I have short legs, and going along that grass when it's icy wouldn't be the most pleasant thing, I would imagine.
0: No, agreed. No, I don't fancy crawling around on the grass when it's icy like that either, Tony, and I'm sure you don't either.
1: No, and I certainly don't want to picture you doing that either, Jeff.
0: Now, the ZestFest is back on, when is it, in November, I think?
1: It certainly is. It's the 14th of November, and it'll be held again at Robinson Park. And, Jeff, as we know, it's, you know, been the focus of the best music festival in the Central West. Not only the music, but celebrating great food, fine wine, and that live music, as I just said. But returning for the third year, you know, we're also very proud of what we've achieved. I'm looking forward to making it bigger and the best yet. And to do that, we're looking at solo artists, duos, bands that call this region home and perform on the live and local stage. So what I'm saying is we need to get artists.
0: Mm.
1: To contact council and tell us that they're interested, and let's consider those artists. And you know, those artists must hail from the Orange 360 region, and that region includes Orange, Blaine, and Cabon districts. And we're also asking that they perform original music. So whether you're playing in a regular gig around the Central West, or you're up to stepping up onto that bigger stage for the first time, we'd love to hear from you. And you know, see what you've been working on.
0: Yeah, fair enough. So you're not looking for cover bands. You're looking for local musicians with their own music, and it can be solo, duos, bands, it's whatever.
1: It certainly is, and that's one of the things which people like to see, those new bands they haven't seen before.
0: Right.
1: Give them the opportunity to listen to them, give them a bit of exposure. You know, but we also love to see those familiar faces, and we're also excited about discovering those new artists, like I said. So if you're an artist who has a connection to Orange, Blaney or Cabon, writes and performs original music, are actively performing live, can put on a great live show, they're the type of people who we want to hear from. It's also an opportunity to perform in front of thousands of people, or festival goers, along some of the region's best winemakers, things like that. Certainly is a great atmosphere. I've been down there the last 2 years. You know, it's people sitting in the park enjoying it.
0: Mm.
1: This year it's going to be a little bit different because we've got the main stage in Robinson Park, but the second stage, last year it was more or less in Bing Street out the front of the visitor centre. This year it's going to be McNamara Lane, so they were sort of
0: okay.
1: Look, stages will look each other from the side.
0: So it'll be on the road?
1: Yes, right. In McNamara Lane.
0: Yeah.
1: And so it'll be on the lane there. But that will alleviate the issue of people having to get up to go look at another show. So more or less all they have to do is just turn around and while the other stage has a break.
0: Right.
1: So that's something which we've learned from last year, which we, you know, could do a little bit better, a little bit differently.
0: Right.
1: So we're looking at doing that. So great opportunity for those local artists to get in contact with council and, you know, an opportunity to, you know, showcase our region, what makes it such a great place to live, work and experience such fine entertainment.
0: So expressions of interest have been called for now?
1: They certainly are, and ZestFest, they can go to the ZestFest website to submit an expression of interest and we'll have a look at those.
0: Okay, well, sounds good. Now, will there still be a signature act like there has been?
1: Yes, there will be.
0: Okay, but you haven't announced who that is yet?
1: Oh, I can't announce it yet, no.
0: Okay, but you do know?
1: I may do.
0: Secret squirrel for the moment. Okay, but when will we know this?
1: In the next couple of weeks.
0: Okay.
1: Just got to confirm a couple of things first, but yeah. Yes, we'll certainly announce it as soon as we can.
0: Well, fantastic. Okay, well, I'm sure everyone's looking forward to ZestFest again. It's the third one, and with a greater deal of intent from council to have live and local musicians perform and be part of it and make it more engaging for local musos to be part of ZestFest rather than just having a mainstream act and a couple of local acts. So you'll be encouraging as many as you can accommodate over the time frame, I take it.
1: Yeah, that's correct, and that's certainly what we're focusing on. But as I've said in the past, you know, what we're looking at is sponsors to come on board.
0: Mm-hmm.
1: This is a free event. We want to keep it that way as much as possible.
0: Yeah.
1: And we're aiming to do that. So, you know, it's not often that, you know, people can go and look at a show like this or various artists free of charge in a nice relaxed atmosphere and enjoy you know, some of the best things that this region has to offer.
0: Yeah, sure. And as you say, food and wine as well. So it's music, food and wine. It's a great location. Two stages, a relocation of the other stage and opportunity for local acts to be seen. So that's good.
1: Exactly right. And, you know, to be playing in front of 5,000 to 7,000 people, whatever it's going to be.
0: Yeah.
1: Is an opportunity which some of these artists may never experience again.
0: Well, it can be a stepping stone as well for anyone that might be an emerging act. A chance to play in front of a large crowd and to perform well and be noticed, it's a big thing.
1: It certainly is, and you don't get that opportunity every day, and now's your opportunity to perhaps be able to do that.
0: Yeah. Oh, well, there you go. For any musos who are listening today who think that's me, I should be part of that. Get your name in on the council website under ZestFest and be considered.
1: Have you considered making a comeback yourself? Weren't you a band member of some statute at some time in your life? You're telling me once.
0: No return to this. No. I'm busy enough with my radio shows, Tony.
1: What instrument did you play?
0: I was the lead singer in a group. There were two of us, Avril Craig and myself, four-piece harmonies, rock and roll music.
1: How does four-piece harmony work with a duo?
0: No, there were four of us in the band.
1: Oh, okay.
0: Yeah, actually there were five of us in the band because we had bass, drums, guitar and two lead singers. So, yeah, four good singers and...
1: And you.
0: No, four good singers, including me. These days I can't really... You know, if it's one of those things, if you don't stick with it, yeah, it doesn't come out well anymore. My brother still sings all the time, so he still plays probably every week somewhere in Sydney. Yeah, so he's kept at it. He still plays guitar. He's still as good, whereas I stopped a long time ago.
1: So did I when I was asked not to sing and not to dance.
0: Yeah, righto. Now, roadworks. There's always a need for pothole repairs. I know there's been a lot of that happening, but also there's been some pretty decent roadworks undertaken by council, including one that is now completed, the most recent one, and I think I read that the footpath works are to be completed now that the roadworks have been completed.
1: Yeah, certainly plenty happening there, and I guess one of the positives is that a lot of these roadworks have now been completed, Jeff, and the asphalt contractors were in town last week to carry out resurfacing of several roads throughout the city, and those projects have now been completed, and resurfacing work was completed in various streets, and that included Leeds Parade, the main entrance to the university, Pisani Street between Kite and Warrandine Street. That's been going on for a long time, but it was done properly. It wasn't just patchwork. It was a proper resealing job there. Phillip Street between Anson and Pisani Streets, McNamara Street between Bing and Summer Street, Jonathan Road, there was patchwork undertaken there, but work to replace the drainage culvert at the roundabout intersection of Bing and Peasley Street has been completed now. We're just waiting for the road to be repaired there. So thanks to everybody who was very patient around that area. Mm. You mentioned footpaths, and a new footpath has been completed in Miriam Drive. And this week, crews have been repairing footpaths and driveways in Hill Street, and that was a result of damage caused by a water main up there.
0: Yeah.
1: Our team is currently working on finalising its footpath program for 26-27 financial year. So, you know, we'll have a plan in place on which footpaths will need to be upgraded, and there will also be some new ones going in as well. We have a fairly significant budget to keep introducing new footpaths around the city.
0: Mm.
1: But also, you know, there's a focus on, at the moment, on those potholes, as you said, those pothole repairs, and about 750 were repaired around the town last week, and crews are expected to repair more than 1,000 next week. So the rain does that, and we're not the only LGA who experience problem with potholes. If you speak to any council, that is one of their biggest challenges,
0: mm.
1: is repairing potholes and things like that. So it's common with every city, and they've experienced the same issues when you've got, you know, heavy rain, especially consistent rain over a period of time. So I just want to remind all motorists to slow down and drive carefully around those roadworks and follow the directions of the traffic controllers when driving near roadworks. And thankfully, people have been very patient in Orange, and we do really do appreciate that, and I'm sure the workers do also.
0: Oh yeah, it makes it a lot safer for them. Now, the National De-sexing Month, is that to do with us, Tony, or is this to do with pets?
1: Well, not me.
0: Not me either, mate.
1: Although I have some friends who may have been over the years. But
0: is that right?
1: I'll leave it at that.
0: Yeah, no, fair enough. Too.
1: No, it's
0: a dangerous area, mate.
1: Yes. It's National De-sexing Month.
0: Mm-hmm.
1: And it's just a great reminder that de-sexing your pet is one of the most responsible things that you can do as a pet owner. De-sexing helps prevent those unwanted litters, reduces roaming behaviour, and helps keep pets safe and healthy. And it also plays a vital role in reducing the number of stray cats and abandoned animals in our community.
0: Mm-hmm. Yeah, no, it's an important service, and you don't like taking your dog or your cat in to have it done, but you do need to do it. And yeah, we did it when our dog was fairly young, and yeah, they're a bit uncomfortable for a few days, but after that, they seem to sail along.
1: No different to a human.
0: I'm not going to find out, so we'll leave it there.
1: On a serious note, though, Jeff, Orange City Council does have a responsibility under the New South Wales Companion Animals legislation to manage, you know, those stray dogs and cats who have been abandoned in our community. And every year, Orange City Council receives hundreds of stray unwanted dogs and cats, including litters of puppies and kittens that are often very sick.
0: Mm.
1: And sometimes all this could have been prevented if more people had de-sexed those pets in the first place. So
0: yeah.
1: Responsibility, you know, pet ownership starts at home, I guess, and de-sexing is one of the simplest and most effective ways of reducing the number of stray animals in our community.
0: Mm. Yeah, de-sexing and microchipping are pretty important parts of being a pet owner.
1: Well, they're not only important, it's a legal requirement to microchip and register your dog or your cat. And a microchip gives your pet the best chance of being reunited, you know, if they become lost also.
0: Yeah, indeed. Now, the Orange Civic Theatre, or the Orange Theatre Company, rather, they're celebrating their 50th anniversary, and that's quite something.
1: It certainly is. I was only, thinking about this morning, and before I came in here, I'm just wondering your experience on the big stage.
0: Oh, yeah, yeah.
1: Have you ever been part of the Orange Theatre Company or the Orange Theatre Group and performed here in Orange?
0: No, no. When I was in the Orange Male Voice Choir, we used to appear on various stages at various times, and not just in Orange, all over the place. There was a lot of enjoyment at the time, but I left there some time ago. So I was still singing then, but not particularly well. But no, I've never been in a theatrical production. Not since school, so a long time ago.
1: You said it. Could that be a reason why they haven't given you the call? Because you weren't singing real well, or?
0: No, I don't think that's the reason. I think that there are probably better candidates than myself, Tony. And once again, I've got enough happening with the radio work. But thank you for thinking of me that way.
1: Look, I'm really looking forward to attending the 50th anniversary celebration of the Orange Theatre Company tonight, actually. I'm going down there, and as I said, it's a real milestone, and there's been more than 150 productions the theatre company has held over those years, and most of them at the Orange Civic Theatre. And the Civic Theatre Company and the Orange Civic Theatre have shared a special connection for 50 years. The company was established alongside the opening of the Orange Civic Theatre back in 1976. And for generations, local performers, musicians, volunteers and audiences have helped make the venue a vibrant centre for arts, culture in our community. And I guess their passion not only entertained audience, but also helped foster creativity, confidence and a strong sense of community in Orange.
0: Mm. There have been some great productions through the years, and I'm sure that'll continue, including the Rocky Horror Show.
1: I was waiting for it.
0: Yeah.
1: There was some hint they are doing something there, but I haven't taken any type of hint in relation to that. But I think what is really special about, and I've spoken to a couple of people, not the Rocky Horror Show, but a lot of these performers over the years are making guest appearances at this anniversary celebrations, and it'd be great for them to catch up and just relive some of those musical productions and things that they've performed in over the years, because they are very good people. I enjoy supporting them wherever I can, but also appreciating their talents, because there are some very good singers, there are some very good actors, and we are very fortunate in Orange to have them. And congratulations to them. They've done a wonderful job over a long period of time.
0: Yeah, indeed they have. Actually, one of my sons was considering acting as a career. He ended up becoming an architect instead, but he loved singing and dancing and was good at acting. But we said to him, the likelihood of work is quite slim. And in terms of being able to pay the rent wherever you're living and maybe have a car and just buying food, you might struggle.
1: Especially if you can't sing.
0: Well, he could sing and dance, and he can definitely act, but he's an architect. He's fully qualified now. He's done all the years of study and all the other things you have to do to get to be able to put your name on the door.
1: Yeah, and what you say is true, and what I admire about these musicians, artists and actors, and that is they all have different jobs, yet they make the time after work to go and do something that they're pretty passionate about, something they enjoy, but they also do it for the entertainment of others as well. And when you talk about the Rocky Horror Show, and I know that Frost is coming up soon, they're doing auditions for that at the moment, shows like that, there's been some really good ones over the years, but to see local talent on exhibition is something which we really do appreciate, and I'm sure that they appreciate the opportunity to express themselves in different ways as well.
0: For sure. Yeah, even the musos behind the scenes who play the songs and the orchestrations and whatever it might be in each and every production, some of those have been doing it for a long time as well, and they've made as much of a contribution, even though they're not necessarily seen anyway, as the actors have.
1: And some of those people you're referring to have been doing that for a long time, those behind the stage, backstage people.
0: Yeah.
1: But I went and watched them practicing. Practicing isn't a word, but
0: doing rehearsal.
1: Yeah, rehearsal. Sorry.
0: Yeah.
1: Doing rehearsals and just the technical side of things. They'd be doing something, then they would pull it up and say, "Look, consider doing this, or we need to do that." And just how pronounced they were, and because they wanted to make sure it was exactly right for the audience and give the best production that they could. And that's what I noticed about them, and how they put their egos aside and do what they're asked to do for the benefit, whether it's the show or the production or whatever.
0: Yep.
1: At the end of the day, they just want to do the best performance as a group as they can, and a lot of work goes into it, and that's why we see such a high quality of theatre here in Orange.
0: Mm. And also the production people as well. Some of those have been doing it a long time, so it's more than just the actors, it's more than the actors and the musos, it's all the technical people, as you described, and the producers and show directors and the people doing the lighting and the sound. Without those people getting their part right, it doesn't work. So it needs to be all uniform, all on the same page, so to speak, and all delivering what the original vision of the production is.
1: Exactly right. And another thing which people may or may not understand, Jeff, is the volunteers.
0: Mm.
1: So they're not getting paid to do that, the majority of them. You know. But they do it because it's something they're passionate about. They want to provide entertainment to the community, and I think that's replicated in the appreciation which the crowds do show, knowing that these are local people. But we have some very, very talented artists in this city, and it's great to see them given the opportunity to demonstrate that.
0: Yeah, I mean, how good was Frankenfurter in your Rocky Horror Show? Phenomenal, that's how I'd describe it. It was a fantastic version of it.
1: People still talk about it, he was very good. But there were a lot of other people as well.
0: Oh, yeah, we didn't do it on his own, but if Frankenfurter's not right, there's a problem with the production. But it was well cast, and he played it beautifully.
1: And you couldn't help but laugh, the facial expressions and things like that.
0: Yeah. And the more the audience reacted to it, which they did straight away, the more the cast react to it in return, and it just builds the momentum during the production and makes it that much better each and every time.
1: Yes, over 13 episodes, I think they did.
0: Mm.
1: Some of them were sold out, but those which weren't sold out were almost at capacity. So it's probably one of the biggest ones I've ever done.
0: I'd say so.
1: And especially like 13 shows, which was phenomenal.
0: Yeah.
1: I know they were tired at the end of it, but as you would be. But they didn't get much of a break. And I know that last weekend they were auditioning for Frost and so it's going to be a good one also. So, good luck with that, because they're... there were certainly some very talented people who were trying out, and trying to pick the best of those would be very challenging, I'd imagine.
0: Mm, indeed. Well, actually, my wife's going tonight, or at least she said she was going, so we'll find out firsthand what the anniversary is all about. And you're going to go, so next time we catch up, you'll have to let me know.
1: I certainly will. I'm really genuinely looking forward to it. It will be difficult to produce because they've got so many former...
0: Oh, yeah.
1: People involved.
0: Yeah.
1: And so there'll be a lot of different, reflection on different productions which have occurred over the years. I'm not quite sure how they're going to do it.
0: Mm.
1: But, 8 o'clock tonight down at the Civic Theatre should be a really great time.
0: Indeed. I mean, it's imagining which shows to choose from, which songs from which show, which artists are available to perform, whether they're going to be in costume or just in casual clothes. And if it is in costume, drawing upon a vast array of costumes to enable it to happen. Then there's the makeup and the different sound, different songs for the musos to play. It's quite complex.
1: It certainly is, and I know that there's a bit of a fundraiser cocktail party going on Saturday night, and I've actually bought tickets to go down and look at that to support it. But there's businesses who have donated different things for silent auctions to raise money to continue... to provide this type of entertainment. So, the Friends of the Gallery will be there. They've got a fundraiser, which I'm really looking forward to. So it's great to see that our arts, community are getting together and talking to each other, but, doing what's best for everybody and putting on some great shows. But fantastic to see that they're working together, and businesses and Friends of the Gallery, people like that, are getting on board. A lot of them volunteering their time to raise money to try and improve what they're already doing in some ways.
0: No, it's very good. Time's 9:35, just over 6 degrees, heading to 13, a sunny morning. You just joined us, Councillor and Mayor of Orange Tony Mulatto has been in the studio with me for half an hour or so, and we've just been catching up on a few things. I was up early this morning looking at the morning sky. It was absolutely brilliant. It was so clear, and it was a little chilly, but looking at the skies, I wondered what the latest with the planetarium is.
1: I'm trying to work out why you wouldn't be looking at the grass to see how thick the frost was, Jeff.
0: I like looking up.
1: As do a lot of people. Mm. The planetarium? Planetarium's going really well, actually. We expect it hopefully to open around October.
0: Okay.
1: Progressing well. I did a tour through there with some other councillors several weeks ago. Happy with the way it's coming along. No major issues that we're aware of. There's a lot of logistic things going on at the moment.
0: Mm-hmm.
1: Going quite well. I'm happy with the progress, and really looking forward to seeing the completion of it.
0: Mm. And no doubt the folks at the Regional Conservatorium the same.
1: Yeah, exactly right. The planetarium, as I mentioned, I think it was last week or the week before, council will be managing that themselves.
0: Yes.
1: And on exhibition is some costings with regards to tickets, things like that, prices. So that's an exhibition. If people want to go onto the website and provide some feedback there as to what they think should be doing. But your council will be operating the planetarium, conservatorium, great addition for Orange, and I think we'll see the benefit over the next, few years and into, in probably hopefully for the next 40 or 50 years, because it's certainly a great demand for it. It's outlived its current location up there on Hill Street, and the demand for musicians in Orange, but not only Orange, but the surrounding area, and we do get a lot of students will come there, want to learn, and do different things, so it'll continue to grow, and it's a great asset for Orange and the Orange community. And I think it's something which a lot of other LGAs or local government areas are going to be the envy of. So
0: for sure.
1: Some really positive things happening here at the moment. Conservatory planetarium's nearing completion in the next few months, but also the sporting precinct. I was out there on Monday morning to have a look at that. Nice and brisk, I tell you. Mm. So I went out there with the CEO of Orange City Council, the Deputy Mayor, but also the local member, State Member Phil Donato, and we met some contractors out there just to get a better understanding about how that John Davis OM Stadium was progressing. And they're happy with it and sticking to their time frame. So they didn't indicate that there's any concerns, any issues which may concern them or which would potentially cause a delay in the project.
0: Right.
1: Weather permitting, they're happy with the way things are going. So, good. And it was great to speak to them and just get a better idea of the scale. That stadium's about 90 metres long. 1,350 people with the little concourse on the side, 90 metres. So if you can imagine what that would look like, it goes over just 122-yard box to the other end of the fields are the same. That's the type of span this grandstand and the seating just around it is going to take up. So I didn't realise how big it was until I actually walked through there and had a look underneath where the change rooms, all this sort of thing's going. And I said to one of the contractor from Zorna, I said, can you tell me how much concrete is going to be used on this stadium by the time you finish? And he said, around 2,000 cubic square metres. So that's a lot of concrete. And I saw just after I left on Monday, they were pouring the stairs. They had them all boxed up, ready to go. But they were pouring those and had a bit of a look where the change rooms were going to be. The lift is in the process of being installed. All the walls for that, they've all been done. So it's like a a cavity there for the lift to go in, and it's quite interesting the way it just pokes out above the landscape around it, so you can actually see it coming from the ground, which is really interesting if you're driving along Forest Road and have a look to your left there heading towards the hospital. You can see it coming out of the ground, quite remarkable. We get those footings in for the lights, conduit, things like that, for those 1400 lux lights which council approved last week.
0: Yep.
1: So there's some really positive work happening out there, but also work in other areas as well. They're starting to do the landscaping for the athletics track and the like for the buildings which are going out there, the small grandstand, finish boxes, stuff like that. So plenty happening out there, and the car park's been completed. One of them has. It's got 329 parking spaces on the Huntley Road side.
0: Mm-hmm.
1: And I see every weekend it's almost full, actually, just for the local soccer.
0: Yeah.
1: And that's great to see the people actually using that, but see the positivity from people who walk from there. And there's a footpath which goes from the car park to inside Jack Brabham Park, so people aren't walking through mud or anything like that. One of the things which I was pleased to see last week was that council have put fencing around the playground area there at beside Bernie Steadman Field, and people who would travel along the Huntley Roadside, where the main office is for our Football Association, which I'm part of, there was some play equipment there beside it, which is between the car park, the main sporting field, and the facilities, the toilets and that. But council put some fencing around it, and I'm glad they did, because the last thing we'd want was to see a parent being distracted and a child wandering off onto Huntley Road.
2: Sure.
1: Or into a car park, into the car park, and, you know, be injured by a vehicle. So I was approached by a few people out there and thanked me for, you know, council actually taking the initiative to put that fence around the those facilities, because it doesn't take much, you know, for a parent or a carer to be watching a game of soccer and being, you know, being engrossed in the game, and the small child, you know, runs off without you seeing it. This is the last one we would ever want to see happen, and hopefully we've taken steps to prevent that from occurring.
0: Sounds like you have, so well done. And it is a good initiative, no doubt about it.
1: Yeah, well, it's something which we're really proud of, but I'm also, you know, I'm happy with the way that the community, especially the football community or soccer community, have embraced the work which they're seeing out there at this point in time. Obviously, I get people in the community who have different views on the way it's progressing out there, and, you know, people are entitled to their sideline commentary, that's fine. But I can assure your listeners that things are really progressing out there and have done in the last 12 months. And, you know, when you see that John Davis OAM Stadium coming out from the ground and you can see some real work being undertaken, you can tell that things are moving in the right direction out there. You know, we've seen the car park completed, there's roadworks going inside there, you know, footpaths, clearing for this athletics precinct as well. They're things which, you know, we, in years to come, we're going to really benefit from. And I think something which Orange residents are going to be really proud of.
0: Indeed. Well, I think the whole area will be proud of it once it's all finished, and I'm sure they're proud of it now, even though it's not ready yet, but it will be next year. I wanted to ask you, what will be the capacity of the main ground once it's fully going?
1: The stadium will hold 1,350, which is the biggest in the region,
0: yep,
1: in our region. The ground will hold approximately 10,000 people.
0: Right.
1: So that is the estimate. We think it'll hold a bit more than that.
0: Mm-hmm.
1: But it depends on, you know, how many we want to put in there in a safe way.
0: Mm. Yeah, fair enough.
1: So at the end of the day, we need to do what's safest for everybody, but in Tessit Bay it'll hold about 10,000, but there's a lot of air area in there. When you look at it, you get a better understanding as to, you know, what that's going to feel like.
0: Mm. So in terms of, just thinking ahead here, in terms of food and licensed areas and access, are all those being, have they all been finalised in terms of, you know, how it's going to be? So, you know, where the licensed area is already, you know, where the food's going to be sold from, where the toilets will be, whether they're in the grandstand or elsewhere, where the access point is for emergency services, all that type of stuff. Is that all finalised?
1: Yes, that's all finalised. And look, there's your concept plans floating around.
0: Yeah.
1: And if people want to look at those, they can.
0: Right.
1: I'm planning on organising a family day before it opens.
0: Yeah, that's good.
1: And I want to give our community, who have, whether they've supported it or not, doesn't really matter to me. The fact is, I want people to have the opportunity to go out there and have a look to see where it's at now, or where it's going to be at before we open, because some of those people, once it opens, may not ever want to go there or get the opportunity to. So I'm in the process of organising with council a bit of a family day to do a tour of the facilities, all the facilities, not just the stadium. And I'm also doing the same with regards to the planetarium conservatorium, because people may never get the opportunity to go through that either. So I feel that the community should be given that opportunity to have a look at it, but also speak to staff who have been behind the scenes, worked on the project, if they've got any questions to ask. And just to get a better understanding of the volume of these two projects, which are going to be fantastic projects into the future, and something Orange should be really proud of.
0: Yeah, oh, I think it's fabulous. One final question from me in relation to the Regional Conservatorium. What happens to the existing space? What happens to that building in Hill Street?
1: No, it's been sold.
0: Right, okay. And will it be turned into housing, do you think? Or?
1: Oh, it'd be a matter for the person who bought it.
0: Right.
1: We would certainly, it's zoned for housing.
0: Right.
1: And, yeah, that's what, it'll be up to them, but there's certainly zoning around that and what can and cannot go in there.
0: Mm-hmm.
1: And housing is...
0: one of the options.
1: Yes.
0: Yeah, fair enough. Well, Tony, it's a busy time for you and council and for all of us to absorb the things that are being done to make the area even better. It's a good area, and some people will tell you it's the best place in the whole of the Central West and Central Tablelands, and I tend to think it is. Certainly the services here are amazing, and they're just going to be more so.
1: Yeah, it's funny you say that, because whenever I meet somebody new who's moved to Orange, I ask him that same question, you know, what attracted you to Orange? Because I'm interested to know.
0: Yeah.
1: And generally it's because of the reputation of the city, but also the facilities which we do provide, whether it's health, that's a really big one,
0: mm.
1: but it's also connectivity,
0: mm.
1: location. So, you know, we're reasonably located from Sydney, far away but not too far, but also have, you know, those transport links, whether it's railroad or, you know, aeroplanes, things like that.
0: Mm.
1: So, but we also, people really like the feel of the place. They like the fact that we do put on a lot of events, and they like that community spirit, and that's what really attracts them to it.
0: Mm.
1: And, you know, compared to, you know, some areas who may not be in a position to do what we do, though I know that they really do appreciate the opportunity where you can enjoy, you know, like shows which we spoke about, the Orange Theatre Company and things like that. They like the opportunity to look at high-quality productions, things like that, without having to, you know, drive to Sydney. And when you talked about the Rocky Horror Show, I couldn't imagine how anybody else would have done it much better. But to be given the opportunity, is, I think we're the only third, you know, amateur company to ever be allowed to do that. I think that's a great endorsement of what people think of the Orange Theatre Company and some of the productions which they do produce, and to be able to see it in Orange and not have to travel to Sydney to see it, I think it was something which we should be really proud of.
0: Yeah, I'm sure, you know, I agree with you. I think everyone would be proud of the result, and if you attended that particular production, well, you know what we're talking about, because it was a lot of fun and it was so well received by people who attended.
1: Yeah, and it is, and it's not every day you get to watch the mayor make a complete fool of himself on stage either.
0: I'm going to play a song now, Tony. Thank you very much for coming in and joining us on our Live and Local show. It's been wonderful to speak with you again and catch up for our weekly get-togethers.
1: Always a pleasure, Jeff. Thank you for your time.
0: Thank you.

Great one from Joan Armatrading and Drop the Pilot from her stellar career. I'm still talking with Tony in the studio here and realise I haven't put another CD in the player to play the next song for you, so I'm going to play something from John Mayer from a live recording, and I'm still deciding which song it's going to be, so it's going to be random. And I can't ask Tony which one he'd like because I don't know what's on it myself. I can't remember, but anyway. Message in a Bottle, we'll play that in the Police song. Okay, sorry about that, folks, but normally I'm